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3: Across the country, people were speaking up, and the more they did, the more they learned about the hidden underbelly of the most powerful law enforcement agency in the land. I'm Ed Helms, host of Snafu, Season 2, Medburg, the story of a daring heist that exposed J. Edgar Hoover's epic FBI snafu. 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
1: Welcome back to Eve Sports Radio. It is May the 11th, 2026. I did say May the 11th, 2026. Yes, it is Monday, the start of the week. Before we get going with anything, before I say Eve Sports Radio, Shannon the Dude, I want to wish all mothers a happy Mother's Day. I had my wife and my mom with me yesterday, and we had a great day. I cooked out for both of them. They're not sick. No, they're not sick. I did an excellent job. Had the entire family over. We had festivities, played games, loved on each other, and it was really good. Now, let me tell you all this, and I mean this from the bottom of my heart. This happened. I'm not playing. I cooked steak and salmon on the grill, corn on the cob on the grill, baked potato on the grill, right? And, of course, beef hot dogs. Beef hot dogs. Well, we're all starting to eat around 1:30, 2 o'clock, which is my mom's lunch, 2 o'clock. George is ready. George, you've got to hear this. Come on the show. This is George Williams. Come on. You've got to hear this, George. So, George, I have cooked all the festivities, steak, salmon, corn on the cob, jobs. I did a great job, George. I did. And beef hot dogs. So my mom is out on the back porch with me, George, watching me cook. So she says, it's lunchtime, Mom. What do you want? She says, I can't wait to have a hot dog. I said, no problem. Now, George, the hot dog now is the easiest thing to cook. And I'm telling, I swear to God, we're not supposed to. I am, George. This happened. Okay. Everyone's eating, telling me what a great job I did. I take my mom her hot dog. What's that special kind of mustard? Dijon, whatever it's called, George. That special mustard. I take her sweet potato. Her lemonade. Thank you, Jerry. Thanks, Mom. I leave. We're all in the kitchen and family room. My mom comes back in with her plate. I swear to you all now. Ashley, my daughter, asks her, Mom, how was it? Exact words. People just don't know how to cook, prepare food anymore. I'm telling you, people do not know how to prepare food anymore. I'm like, people, George, I'm standing 5 feet from her, George. She said, people don't know how to prepare food anymore. I said, what? George, she was serious, what? Stoic what? As she could be, shaking her head. No, no, no. Everybody's in the kitchen. No one laughs until after Mom leaves. Mom scrapes it in the garbage can, puts it in the sink, walks out of the kitchen. They all look at me and bust out laughing. George, I'm like, what? On the hot dog. She threw me under the bus on the hot dog. God's honest truth. The hot dog. Well, I'm like, and George, said, people don't know how to prepare food. She says that 3 times a week. I didn't feel bad, George. Because one thing she likes on Monday, she hates on Friday. But that's okay. She got me, George.
2: Did you expect any more? I mean, the story ended like I expected. You
1: know, no,
2: you
1: were telling me
2: about how good you were doing and all that. When you were doing all that, how good you cooked, Jerry. Yeah, I was going, now he's lying to me. But what your mom said, I believe that truly, Jerry. I think she
1: well, it's the truth. About. It's a guy's out of truth.
2: I know.
1: My family will vouch. Call Sheila. She'll tell you. The food was excellent.
2: What did you think she was going to say, Jerry? What did you think she was going to say?
1: You can't get a hot dog wrong, George. You put it on the grill, you take it off.
2: Jerry, what mom say?
1: She said, people do not know how to prepare food.
2: And then what does that tell you, Jerry? You can't cook a hot dog. That's what I'm saying. It just means you cannot prepare a hot dog properly. That's all. It doesn't mean more than that. You're just not a hot dog cooker. Maybe nothing else. But
1: George, if you would have seen her face, she was disgusted. I want y'all to know Mom's 95, almost 96.
2: I would probably still be laughing, Jerry.
1: George, no one said a word. Ashley turned around and looked at me like, oops. I'm like, what? Hey, George, no one said a word. Mama scraped it in the garbage can.
2: I'm going to tell you why that happened, Jerry.
1: walked out.
2: Now, let me tell you why that happened.
1: Why?
2: Well, CJ, you have a way of bullying your kids. You know what I'm saying? I watch how you intimidate them. You know, they know not to say nothing bad about Pops. You know what I'm saying? Because Papa loses his little mind. Okay? So they knew that if they said something bad, that you would lose your little mind. But when Mom came in and made a true statement, see, everybody else was feeling that way, but she told the truth.
1: Is that why you were feeling the truth? You're sick. George, you're sick. Hey, George, I would go with you.
2: You had go, Jay.
1: I would go with
2: Mom ain't going to lie.
1: All the way to Ashley. The littlest one in the family. George, she wouldn't care. She would tell Jesus. I'm telling you, that's just her personality. She said, Pops, you threw down. My mom threw me under the bus. The place bust out laughing. Anthony and Frankie were on the ground crying. You all would have had to see them.
2: You know,
1: George, the people don't
2: know
1: how
2: my grandma used to tell me, Jerry.
1: People, it was just me, Mom. It was funny, George.
2: You know what my grandma used to tell me, Jerry?
1: What?
2: When you get old, you don't have to lie.
1: You don't
2: you
1: have
2: can
1: to
2: tell
1: lie.
2: The people the truth. Because you done got old enough that you got to tell the truth. Ain't no nothing to change, Jay. So she's at that point. Well, I'm not going to lie to you. Everybody may be telling you something, Jay, make you feel good. But here you go.
1: But, George, isn't that your and my motto? We're old, too. Mm-hmm. We are going to tell the truth. So, anyway, George, let me get to it. This is Eve Sports Radio.
2: You ain't even got to that yet.
1: 502. I haven't, George. I had to get to my mama's story. God's honest truth. The phone number is 502-571-7900. This is Sports Talk 790. We've got Shannon behind the glass. We got George Williams. Ring who? You. Somewhere.
2: Like
1: I'm not going to say where. I'm not going to give out addresses and Social Security numbers today. 790 KRD. You moved, George.
2: I moved. You don't know where I live no more.
1: I'll find you.
2: I know. That's what you have to do this time.
1: I will find you, George. Oh, so, okay. George, that was my Mother's Day. It was as funny as you've ever seen. You talk about tears.
2: It's always good to bring it in happy.
1: Now, George, we know my mom. Her memory comes and goes a little bit, but she didn't have to say people don't know how to prepare. She sat out on me on the deck the entire time and watched me cook it. She said, people don't know how to prepare. I
2: said, what? Never told you to change nothing, huh? Just keep cooking.
1: I said, people, it's only one of us. That's plural, me, mom. Oh, God, George. You'd have to be there to believe it. So anyway, I hope everybody.
2: Well, one thing she did though, Jay, she didn't call you by name. She
1: didn't
2: left it. You know, somebody else prepared it. They got talked about it, but it was you.
1: People, I love it. Like people, I'm like, oh boy, it was George. It was funny. It was funny. Anyway, hope everybody had a great Mother's Day. We did, George. We had a really good.
2: And that
1: tipped it off. Well, I mean, that was like Comedy Central.
2: Well, Jay, we had a. That's my boy. Yeah. Yes, sir. But, Jerry, I had a fantastic Mother's Day. You know, I had a nephew, you know what I mean? Now he is probably gone as far as anybody in our family, and he's an educator, Jerry. Athlete, played football, you know, had a chance to go to several nice schools, big schools. But he told his mom, no, I want to be a teacher, and I'm going to go to he graduated from Kentucky State College. So he wanted to be a teacher, and he stayed in education, Jerry, because I tried to get him to move a couple of times. He said, no, I know what I want to do in life. Had a couple of good job offers, turned him down. Now he's an educator, and I'm so proud of him. Little Jimmy Edmonds, I'm proud of you, my brother. Keep the family legacy going.
1: There you go. So, George, there were a lot of graduations. Of course, Cornell West was Simmons College. I was there.
2: And you didn't tell me about it? Thank you, Jerry.
1: I didn't.
2: That's okay.
1: I didn't. George, I always give my graduates $100, right? I said, this is your first $100. Do something worthy with it, right, George? I took four $100 bills, not knowing I had 8 graduates, George. I have graduates that have eligibility left that are coming back. Franklin Sampson.
2: Right.
1: I'm like, what? Donald Palmer. I'm like, you all are leaving me to have eligibility left, George. I didn't. They said, yeah, coach, but they're going to come back and play. So I was so happy. We had 8 athletes graduate Saturday from Simmons. So things are going really well. The reason we're doing this, it's going really well. George had a great time.
2: It is, Jay. And I have to say that. Mm-hmm.
1: Yes. And.
2: Yeah. You know, go ahead.
1: Oh, go ahead, George. Go ahead.
2: No, Jay. You know, I've been following your program for a long time. I've been watching what you say. And, you know, sometimes we agreed and we didn't agree. But the one thing that you trade true to, that they were going to grow up and be men, they were going to be accountable, and they were going to graduate your school. And Jerry, the one thing that I respect most that you've done is any coach that you have brought into your program, they must graduate the young people, and that's the most important thing on your agenda. It's not looks, it's not money, it's not anything else. Your thing is graduating these young men. In between you, DeJuan, Tony, Coach Earl, you know, you guys have really stepped up, and y'all are doing a fantastic program in your program. So, Jerry, I salute you, and like I said, I've watched you from the beginning to right now, so I know what you how you carried it from baby steps to you almost walking now, son.
1: Almost.
2: You're standing up. You're
1: exactly.
2: Standing up, Jerry.
1: Like
2: you know what I mean? And when you get eight young men, you know, graduating.
1: Well, no,
2: you know
1: I had women, too, though, George. I can't see all men. They were women.
2: I know, but
1: I
2: most of the time, I'll say,
1: Ms.
2: in the African community, our sisters do it well. But
1: mm-hmm.
2: get the young men to step up, Jerry. It's a little different. You know what I'm saying? And I don't want to say that to be derogatory, but when you get our young men stepping up like you were doing, mm-hmm. Jerry, I have to salute you a little bit. But I know the sisters are doing it, but they always do it. You know what I mean? But the young men, they're now catching on to the program.
1: We have to, but George, I have to give Precious Horford. Everyone remembers in the paper back in November when I had my first luncheon, who has been to Afghanistan. She's in the service. Plays for me. She's been playing for me on and off the last 6 years. While she's been in the service, she graduated also. That's my third daughter, Precious Horford. Here's the thing, though, George. You're talking about excellence.
2: Yes, sir.
1: Everyone knows Kerry Eaves, who went to University of Kentucky. His wife, Karen, probably died 3 years ago. And mm-hmm. her sister, Angela Alexander, was our cum laude speaker. So
2: wow.
1: Carrie's wife, who passed away 3 years ago, sister, I want to congratulate. I've known Angela since I was 7 years old. Angela Alexander was our cum laude who spoke before Cornell West and did a fantastic job. So, George, it was just a great Saturday. I'm sure a lot of families feel the same way. And so do I, even though my mom threw me under the bus. threw me under the bus, George.
2: Jerry, I hate to say this, but I really appreciate what you did. I think that the honesty was really fair. And keep throwing him under the bus, Mom. Love you. That's all I got to say about that, Jerry.
1: That's all you got to say? George, I took it like a man.
2: I think it was, you know what I mean? And the only thing
1: state,
2: I feel bad, I didn't get to laugh at you, though, Jerry. That's the only
1: you
2: bad
1: died.
2: Thing I feel
1: no, George,
2: bad about. Yeah,
1: no,
2: I would have.
1: You would have split your spleen. It was the funniest thing in the world, George. She walks in. Ashley walks up to get her plate, but she likes to clear her own plate. She puts it in the sink, but Ashley still, Grandma, you want me to get that? She said, no, I got it. She said, Grandma, how'd you like it? She says, people just don't know how to prepare food anymore. George, she meant it. Now, you have to understand, my mom's 95, so no excuses. People don't know.
2: Well,
1: so the whole room
2: got taste buds, Jeff.
1: The whole room
2: was
1: quiet. George, then she started shaking her head. Side to side, just another perfect. Washed it off in the sink, walked away, shaking her head. No one said a word other than the television was on. We just looked. When she left, they all turned to me and bust out laughing. Hot dog, George, not on the hot dog, Mama. Get me on the steak. I had nothing to do with the hot dog. I just put the hot dog on hot coals. That's all I did, George. I didn't season it. I didn't do anything.
2: And that's your problem. That's your problem.
1: Hey, George, and I love those hot dogs. They were good. So anyway, we're going to go to break.
2: I almost said bad lactam with you.
1: Hey, George, honestly, it was good, George. I can't tell you. I was patting myself on the back. My arms grew 3 inches longer. I'm going to pre-draft camp and try out. Well, George, everybody else is trying out. Shoot. Peterson didn't play games. He's there. Mikael Brown's trying out. He didn't play. He's there. So, heck. I'm going to go try out. I was there in the very first one, George. But we're going to talk about the pre-draft when I come back from break. George, we're going to go to pre-draft camp. Got numerous Kentucky players. Malachi Marino play well. George, you might come out of there. You all could be missing a center also.
2: Nothing new. We're ready, Jay. We're ready.
1: I know. I took all my players' phone numbers. I said, do not accept any calls from Coach Polk. Do not accept calls from Coach Polk's and his players. Do not accept. That's awesome. Anyway, George, I will talk to you and Shannon after the break. I hope no one else's mom threw them under the bus like my mom got me on a hot dog. This is Eve Sports Radio. We'll talk to you all after the break.
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1: Welcome back to eSports Radio 723. Beautiful morning outside. Yes, I'm downtown in my office at Simmons College. Had to get up early, George, make it in the office. Have a lot of things to do today before I get out of town tomorrow.
2: Say what you say, Jay.
1: Hold up, George. Now, this is I'll take my mama throwing me under the bus. What are you laughing about? I got a lot to do.
2: Okay, Jay. Are you saying that for an audience? Okay. All right, audience. He's got a lot to do today. He's not going out and play golf this morning, but he'll get to it by midday. Okay. Go ahead, Jay.
1: George.
2: Man, I don't know how Miss Gwen stands the pressure every day, day in and day out, Jay. As much work as she do, while you out on the golf course, going to some event, and she's mm-hmm. back chilling in the office, and you calling in, have we got done yet, Miss Gwen? I like how you use the word we.
1: Close. Hey, George, I sent Ms. Gwen an emergency message. I hadn't heard back from her. She called me during the show. I mean, actually, during the first segment, I texted her back. I said, I just hadn't heard back from you. You know you got to get to work. Come on.
2: And that's the truth. That's the truth. You know what I mean? She be carrying in camera bags, toting tripods, and your work and your notes and all this stuff, and you be walking, talking to the fans.
1: George, somebody's got to do the work.
2: You really got a lot to do today, Jay.
1: Somebody's got to do it. That's all. Now, George, here's the problem. You're trying to stay away from the issue. What happens if Malachi Marino plays well? What happens on Wednesday and Thursday during the live scrimmages where I'm going to be, and he plays well? What you going to do, George? You might lose your center.
2: Well, you know, Jerry, they've been talking about this for a while, that the young man has improved a lot. You know, they thought his expectations, his up level was great. So, Jerry, I think that he could go. I mean, you know, I don't think he really has the strength yet to go, Jerry. I really don't.
1: Okay, the physicality.
2: No, but they draft on potential right now. So, what we thought that would keep a ball player out of the league, they say he can get it in 2 or 3 years, and we want to pay him to get it.
1: They rather have him than colleges. That's no George.
2: Right.
1: Or the opportunity to have him. But I can't wait to watch him play. Of course, Otega Oweh will be there, George. I think he's got opportunity to play his way late in the first round, early second. He's definitely early second, George. But I think if he goes
2: I think he's late first. I think he's middle first, late first. I think he's a clutch
1: I like him, but that's not George. And I told people, I've only done this my whole life. Honestly, I've been in 9 draft rooms, and I've never told a reporter the truth. I've never told any of these services that say they're getting it correct the truth. They're guessing. I just want people to know that, because no one is telling anyone who they're going to pick. They're not. But all the talking heads, George, have him in that second round. I think he's late first myself.
2: I totally agree, Jerry. And one of the reasons, Jerry, is because of the conference that he played in.
1: Yes.
2: You know, Jerry, he was one of the more outstanding players in that conference.
1: 2 years in a row.
2: You know, I'll say not on the more dynamic Kentucky team where you could isolate and put crazy defenses against him. And he was able to rise up this year.
1: Yes, I agree with you.
2: And he was able to rise up this year and play against that kind of pressure, Jerry. So you knew who you wanted to stop when you played Kentucky. Mm-hmm. And so far, nobody really held him back, you know, maybe a couple of games this year. But after that, you know what? He's like the third all-time leading scorer in Kentucky. You know what I mean?
1: He scored a lot, but not that list. But yes.
2: For the amount of years he played, he's probably one of the top 2 or 3 players that played Kentucky. I think he averaged 20 points a game his 2 or 3 years at Kentucky.
1: Yeah, well, he's on there too, but yes, he played well, George. He's a good player.
2: Yeah, I mean, so
1: I'm looking forward to watching him play. Now, the guy that's ranked high, George, is Jaden Quinton. He's the one still going in the top 10. The gentleman who played about 3 games, George, the athletic kid from Arizona. He is ranked in the top 10, 11, 19, 11, 12 is where I see his name. I didn't get to see him play enough. Great. Yes, I'll bring him on. I didn't get to see him play enough, George.
2: Right. Well, everybody said that Senior said he was an outstanding player, and the NBA still think he's in that ranking. But now, think if he falls out, will he come back to Kentucky? We know he ain't falling out.
1: We've got one of your favorites.
2: I'm dreaming, Jerry. Let me dream for a little bit. I got it out. I'll let go.
1: Exactly. You're going to be calling my Simmons players. Let me tell you, though.
2: Two players I'm looking at right now. Pope called me to go look at a couple of players today.
1: You know, I wouldn't put it past you, and I wouldn't believe that there's a guy on the other line that may be trying to take the money for him, too. Take it to them. His name's Ron. Bring Ron to the show for me. What's going on, Ron? How are you?
3: Hey, guys. Hey,
2: Ron.
3: Jerry, I got 3 little matters for you today, Jerry.
1: Okay.
3: First off, on Mother's Day, You don't feed your beloved mother a hot dog out there at that compound, okay? I mean, you got to do better than that, Jerry. And you know what?
2: Saving money, Ron.
3: I heard all I need to know about the cooking. If you can't mess up a hot dog.
1: You can't. That's what I'm trying to tell you.
3: You got
2: Allegedly, Ron. I think Jerry did it.
3: Yeah. Now, two other little matters, Jerry. You know that little drawing Patty won at Wagner's last week?
1: Yes.
3: And I think she won $50 or something, and you wrote her a check. And
1: yes.
3: She went and tried to deposit that at the bank.
1: Oh,
3: and
1: no.
3: And the banker looked at her and handed it back to her, and it had big old stamp on it. Said NSF.
1: Insignificant funds.
3: I said, yeah, non-sufficient funds. Patty said that check come back. You know, you was talking about paddle ball the other day. She said, yes. Ron, that check came back faster than one of them paddle balls do. You know?
1: Patty knows better than that, but I understand
3: now,
1: your anger, but I understand.
3: Now,
1: yes.
3: Last but not least, I want to let you know.
1: You're sick, man.
3: I want to let you know that. Yeah.
1: Go ahead.
2: This is breaking news, Jerry. Back up. Clear, man.
3: Last but not least, Jerry, I wanted to let you know that I've graduated. Where'd I pick my C note up at?
1: you did not play on my team. You ain't never, George. You work for free.
3: You gave all the graduates $100.
1: No.
3: I'm like, well, I need to go get mine.
1: No, only the ones that participated in athletics. Now, you did participate, Rod, and you and Patty. I love you all for it, especially Patty. I beat y'all good because, George, they did it for free. But you know, you didn't graduate, Rod. You don't get $100. You don't get $100.
2: Well, it's funny how you pick and choose, ain't it?
3: Yeah, well, George, I sure don't want a hot dog from him. I can tell you that.
1: Ryan, you can't mess up hot dog.
2: Ryan, you ain't moved up to that category.
1: No. Stop, George.
2: That's big money, that, buddy.
1: Honestly, both of you, you can't mess up hot dog. I didn't even put them on the grill or take
2: them
1: off.
2: Only one person we know did.
1: Put them on and took them off. Mom walked in, looked at, boy, I promise you all. I promise you all. She shook her head. It reminded me of Denny Crum after a bad half. Why am I playing you? And just shook his head. It looked the same. It was comical, Ron. I can't mess up a hot dog. And said, people don't know how to prepare food. I said, I get it.
2: Hey, Ron, did you catch the little thing he threw in there? He said his daughter put him on and took him
1: she
2: out.
1: She did.
3: Yeah, yeah.
2: You see what I'm saying, Ron? He's shifting the story. Now the story's shifted.
1: She did.
3: He threw Ashley under the bus, and not only that, Georgie backed it up over her, too. He said she took him off, too.
1: She took him off. Y'all would have to been there to believe it. Well, I'm telling you, Ron, the steak was really good. I know, George.
3: Well, Jerry,
1: we can't go to Captain's Quarters like Ron, take the whole family. We ain't got that kind of money.
3: Hey,
1: but I did the best.
3: Hey, Jerry, when will you be back home today?
1: Probably about 3.
3: I'll be by to get my hundo.
1: Oh, I owe 4 other people, though I do. I owe 4 other people $100. I did not know I had so many graduates. I didn't.
2: You know what that's telling you, though.
3: Don't write them no check. Give them cold, hard cash, okay?
1: George, don't laugh. Your check cashed also. George, you won, and your check cashed also. Yes, it did.
2: I just place mine in a book, Jerry. I know they're not going nowhere. So the book is kind of bouncing up and down, but hey, I'm not going in it.
1: Do not listen to the people that call into Eve Sports Radio. Do not listen.
3: Well, I'll get off here.
2: Hey, Ryan, this is what Jerry say when Jerry give you a check, it goes jump, jump.
1: Boy, y'all get jumped. Check this out. Mr. Ron, Malachi Marino.
3: Yes.
1: I'm going to go watch him play Wednesday and Thursday.
3: Okay.
1: If he plays well, you won't have a center either.
3: What difference does it make?
1: Ryan, you still have a little bit more enthusiasm about your program than that.
3: Yeah, okay, whatever.
2: We keep it real,
3: hey,
2: Jerry. We keep it real.
3: Jerry, we're football school now.
1: We're going to break.
3: I'll let you guys go.
1: We're going to break 7.
2: I have a great day.
3: Hi, guys. Bye-bye.
1: Kentucky is now officially a football school. We'll talk to you all in a minute.
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1: Welcome back to Esports Radio. And yes, George, you are busted. That is not true. What Ron and George said to you all, let me just give you the correct disclaimers. Their checks did not bounce. I would not write Patty a bad check. I'd write Ron one. And George, you anytime. I don't know how George did get through, but it did. Anyway, let's get to it. George, the NBA is playing. What do you have? What do you have, George? I know you want to be sarcastic.
2: I want to answer, and seriously, you know, we watched Kelce last year. Everybody said he doesn't have the inside game, inside presence. Yes. Now he's got 4 or 5 7-footers. Yes. He's got all the guards he say he needs. He say he should have everything he needs for this program to go far. Jerry, what would you say, what is his expectations this year? Because he seems to have everything he didn't have last year and more this year. So how far do we expect the Cardinals to go this year with Kelce?
1: Okay, great question. I don't know what anyone else is thinking. I know
2: that everybody telling me, Jay.
1: A+. Go ahead, finish.
2: Yeah.
1: Go ahead,
2: finish. No, everybody tells me, Jay, when I talk to them, I'm crazy if I don't say they're in the Final Four, at least Final Eight. So
1: okay.
2: I want to see where you're putting them at now.
1: Yes, I'm not going to go that far. But he has had an A-plus recruiting year. And a lot of people are correct. It seems that they have spent a lot of money on this class. They just added a young man, Isaiah Evans. I know about him. We'll get into him later. He's a novelty player, but no big deal. But he has done a great job with his class. So when you're looking at it, I like Whitley last year as much as I like Brown. I thought he was tougher, played more physical, helped Louisville get its first NCAA tournament win in a long time.
2: Agreed.
1: Landon Johnson.
2: Agreed 100%.
1: Landon Johnson's going to be an adequate backup. Jackson Shilstead, I like. He can score the ball. He hasn't gone far in an NCAA tournament, but he does know how to score the ball. He's a mature scorer, okay? Of course, Bidunga, they say, is one of the better players. I wouldn't say he's the best player because you can't throw him the ball and say, score it. You cannot do that with him. But he will tip dunk, follow up dunk, run the floor, get dunks, tip ins, free throw shooter, but he's not a low post scorer. But I like what he does defensively. Then you've got Dines, I think 7'2". He will affect lower level teams. I don't think he will affect the high level teams that they're going to play. I think the big question mark, I hope he's healthy, is Carter Knox. I love Knox, the way he plays, everything about him, if he is healthy. Just want people to know that. I like Vulgaris. I think he made a big shot against Florida, the team that I had picked to repeat. He's an interesting player. He's either got 18 one day or 8 the next. He averaged 8.4, 3.6 rebounds, 2.2 assists. But in the tournament, he played big. The young man, of course, Ikeezy, 7 foot, 7'4 wingspan, George. I like what he's assembled. I'm not saying Final Four team. I'd like to see an Elite Eight run, but I would like to see him playing in the second game, second weekend of the NCAA tournament, which we know is expanding again. So it might be the third weekend. It's not. But the second weekend, George,
2: garbage.
1: I'd like to see him win 2 games. But that's as far as I'm going. I'm not saying Final Four or Elite Eight. I'm not. I'm not saying that.
2: Well,
1: they'll have to prove that for me.
2: Well, Jeff, I agree with everything you say, but with the way they're regulating this now, I figure if you don't go to week 3, you're not really having a great year for all the parts that you assembled. Jerry, well, I look at, he's got a lot of players that are question marks to me. I mean, I know people are looking at size and height, but, you know, when you look at what they contributed to their team last year, none of them are not guys who led their team. None of them are guys who will stand out that we say can't miss NBA ball players. You know, Jerry, I think when you
1: – Yes, I agree with you. I agree.
2: And I think also when you're looking at trying to make a final run, and you know this as well as anybody out there, you must almost always have 3 NBA ball players and maybe 1 NBA ball player that's who's going to probably be a Hall of Famer or contending for Hall of Fame. Mm-hmm. So, Jerry, I just think they don't – you know, like you said, there's too many injuries and there's too many guys who can't contribute. You know, like you say, who's the guy that you get the ball in the last second that he drafted in his class? I mean, there's really no go-to guy at the end of the day.
1: I would say Jackson Shilstead right now, George. That's who I would say, but I'm not saying that takes you to the Elite Eight. I'm just not. You're correct.
2: Right.
1: When you look at Michigan, the winner, Michigan's got 4 players from 10 to 15 in the draft. Lindenberg and Johnson, the big man, George, they've got 3 players, John and Mora. They've got number 14 to Charlotte, 7'2 Mora. They've got number 12 to OKC, which would be a great pickup, which is Lindenberg. And they also have Johnson, the 6'9 rebounder, is like 17th pick in this alleged NBA draft. 3 first rounders. I don't see that, but yes. People here, George, are going to make expectations to where he can't meet them, to where they can say he was not successful. I just would like to see him playing second weekend, second game. That's all, George.
2: Well, Jerry, I can't feel the second weekend anymore. I know what you're saying, but if you're going to move it to 7-3 teams, the first 2 games are not going to be that difficult. Okay. Not 76. That they're not all difficult. Don't get me wrong. But the depth, when you're a championship team, Jared, to me, with 73 teams, you must make it to the third week if you are really a contender team.
1: So everyone will know.
2: You know what I mean?
1: George, they'll play the first 24 teams. 76, George, but you got to understand, the first 24 teams, George, still will play in that 12-game play-in. So it doesn't change the whole tournament. It's just that level. So when I say second weekend, George, second weekend means you'll be playing a one seed will be playing a four seed. That's what second weekend. Right. I mean, you're starting to play people. The end of the second weekend, you're playing people.
0: But Louisville, with the recruiting, Jerry, and the money they're spending, there should be a little bit more depth. I mean, you know what I mean? You look at what Kansas has went out there and do. Kansas, to me, now, when you're talking about looking at another championship team, look at the recruiting that they did. Now, that's the team I look at, Jerry, before the season starts. And I say, yeah, they're a contender. I say that they should be, you know what I mean, one of the Elite Eight, just looking at them on paper. Now, when you look at them and you look at Louisville on paper, it's totally different. You know what I mean? They look like a championship team, a championship caliber team. You know, you see what I'm saying?
1: I understand what you're saying. I still think that this year's Kansas team, they need a few more recruits, George.
0: Who's that?
1: They're still Kansas. They're still sitting mighty low. They really are. They need to go. They get a big, they're pretty good.
0: Well, they got three of the best high school college players and, the NBA thing coming in talent out there.
1: I will give Duke credit for taking young kids a long way the last 2 years. But yes, no one else does. No one else has, George. Mature teams win NCAA tournaments.
0: I agree with you wholeheartedly there.
1: Since Kentucky's run in 2012, mature teams win it. Now, Kentucky did it with freshmen 2012. My boy Swaggy Cal. But I'm still – I love Tyron Stokes, George.
0: We got to get a coach.
1: I'm not putting him there. I'm not putting him there.
0: No, I agree with you.
1: Kansas is in the Final Four. I don't put them there. I don't fear Kansas right now at all.
0: I'm talking about looking at their team, they look like a final. They'll make the first 2 weeks to me. When I look at it on paper.
1: Well, George.
0: Don't mean nothing to me, Jay. You know how we feel about paper. Paper doesn't mean anything. But if I have to look at it on paper, I think they did a better recruiting job.
1: All right. Bidunga, who was at Kansas and would have been one of their better players, is now at Louisville. Kansas didn't get out of the first weekend with Peterson, who's a number two pick, with Bidunga, who is supposedly was the best transfer portal player. I don't agree with that, but a lot of people have said that. He's in the top five.
0: Right.
1: I'll say that.
0: Right.
1: Yes, but he wasn't the best player. So, George, and they went nowhere. So let's just – that's what I think. I think Louisville – I think it's a great question. I just think that second weekend, second game. That's my opinion right now. Till we watch them play, see how they come together. Can we both say this?
0: That would be a satisfactory season with you?
1: Yes. Right now. Okay. Here's all I'm saying, George. I understand what you're saying.
0: No, I agree. I'm with you.
1: Did you jump up and down in midsummer and say, Michigan's going to win it all? Mm-mm. I didn't. Never thought about it. Never crossed my mind.
0: I never even looked at Michigan's team, Jerry, during the summer.
1: Yeah, Sweet 16. You know what I mean? George, yeah, Sweet 16, George. That's what I'm – Sweet 16. That's where I am.
0: That's where I'm at.
1: I say Sweet 16.
0: Yeah, they got
1: that's
0: to get to the Sweet 16. I'm with you. Now, that's what I want to see. Sweet 16, found late. I know you got a team. But anything less than that, Jerry, I don't have any respect for the season.
1: Yeah, well, I'm going, George. I would like to see them win two games. That's what I'd like to see. That's all. And then I would say successful year. I'm not saying Final Four. I'm not. No one's going to put that
0: up. I'm not saying Final Four today.
1: But I think May the 11th. I'm not saying that. They'll never stamp that on my forehead yet. No.
0: I think Sweet 16, though, Jerry, should be, to me, what the talent level looks like and what the expectations are, I think Sweet 16 is not too big of an expectation for this team this year.
1: I would agree. I would agree with that, yes. I can live with that expectation. I mean, it's 7:47. We're going to go to break. And we'll come back with the expectations because George, as a player, it was different, and it was different. I knew my teammates. Right. They knew me. We had grown together.
0: Right.
1: We knew what was out there, what we were competing against. We knew DePaul was good. Kentucky was good. UCLA was going to be good. We understood the power players in college basketball at the time. So we knew where we stood. So when the tournament started for my teams at Louisville, we expected to go far, George, period, point blank.
0: Right.
1: I mean, we did.
0: And there's a difference, Jerry, because like you say, you stay so much more years than you do now. And not only that, players know players, and players have played against other players who can explain to their teammates how good this player is.
1: That's why I can't tell you how far Louisville will go. I've never seen them play a second together, not one of them. So I'm not going to be one of those people that jumps up and down and says, Final Four. They're delusional. Well, just listen to propaganda. If you want to hear that, they're on. Turn them on. I'm not going to tell you that. So let's get to break, George. We'll get back. 749. This is E-Sports Radio. We'll talk to you in a minute.

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7: Welcome back to Eve Sports Radio. George, I've got to read this to you. I'm not going to say who, but I'm going to read it to you. I hope Kentucky makes the top Sweet 16 in the SEC. George, expectations are low, George. Mighty low.
8: Reality, Jerry. You know what I mean? You got the producer. You know what I mean? What have you done for me lately? This is the date that we in. What have you done for me lately?
7: Yes.
8: You know what I mean? So
7: for all the propaganda, George, that's on, I just would like to say I like Coach Kelsey. I think we said he needed to play big boy basketball. He's gone out and tried to recruit that. Now, yes, we'll have to see if he can learn how to coach that. But he's stepping in the right direction. That's all. But for propaganda, Final Four, best team in the country, George, I'm not going that far. I'm just not.
8: Well, you know,
7: I'm not.
8: And I'm with you. And I'm with you there, Jerry, because that's all I've been hearing. And I've been trying to tell people reality. I say the season must start before you can judge what the players are. You know
7: exactly.
8: What I'm saying? And fans do not understand that. You know, we don't reach out and say, oh, he's the top 100 kid. He's going to be the first kid picked, and he's going to be the most outstanding player. No, let him come to the university. Let's see what he can do with his teammates.
7: Exactly.
8: It takes chemistry, Jerry.
7: You know Kyren Stokes.
8: And then we'll get to see how great a coach Castle is this year. Because exactly. This is a year to step up. You went out and bought the groceries this year, and you got everything you say you want. So now we'll understand what the future will look like for him also, and not as well as the players and the coaching staff.
7: I agree with that. Yes. We'll see how they adapt. I told people early on, George, and I want people to know this. Tomorrow, Dale Romans is coming on with me. I just texted him this morning, George, to find out his thoughts on Golden Tempo not participating in the Preakness. So I'm going to ask him point blank. He'll be on with me tomorrow. He sent back to me and said he can do it tomorrow. I told him any day this week. He said he can do it tomorrow, and we'll find out. George, what do you think, really quickly? Golden Tempo is not going to run in this week's Preakness. What do you think?
8: Yeah, I wish I could tell you enough about the horse racing today. If it's a quick enough turnaround. You know what I mean? Mm-hmm. I don't know if it's a quick enough turnaround, but the trainer says that his horse is not fast enough in this race. So I've got to go with the trainer, Jerry, and she's done a great job. So
7: yes,
8: and I don't know the distance like that, but if she says he's not fast enough, then she shouldn't enter, because I wouldn't enter a horse if I didn't think he could win.
7: Exactly. DeVoe, exactly what she said. George, and she also, in quote, said it, the Triple Crown is supposed to be hard. So she's not avoiding it. It's just I don't think her horse is made for this race. It's shorter. I just don't. But I just still want, in the old days, George, and we're old,

0: I'm going to ask Dale tomorrow. Horses used to try to win the Triple Crown. That was part of their duty. That was part of the honor. That was part of the code. I just wonder what has happened. That's what I'm going to ask him tomorrow. But I am not knocking Trainer DeVoe at all. I'm not.
1: I think that is part of being like the Hall of Fame of back in the day of being a horseman. I think trainers back then knew if you could win the Triple Crown, you was at the peak of your game and you was a Hall of Famer for sure. You was one of the best of the best. Yeah? There's only been 15 people who ever done that, Jerry, which is amazing. And only two of them are still living.
0: So now
1: that tells you how hard it is.
0: Is really difficult.
1: It's done about once every 30 years.
0: That's about right. Yes. Well, George, I'll find out. I'm going to ask an expert. I thought.
1: Are you talking to me? Opinion, were you just talking to me?
0: I'm glad you laughed and I didn't. I'm glad you did and I did not. But anyway, now, George, let's slide back to this NBA draft. Tomorrow, I'll be on, George, and I'm driving to Chicago. And I'll be doing it. I'm going to watch them play Wednesday and Thursday. Those are the 2 days they play. I'll watch all our guys play. I'm going to report back to you, George. So you have a great weekend, George. Take care of yourself. And we'll talk about Monday, George, because Friday ain't going to happen.
1: All right.
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1: Take care.

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32: Good day, everybody. Welcome in. It is the Leach Report for a Monday, as we start the new week. We're presented, as always, by Bobcat Enterprises. We'll lead off today with Mark's story from the Herald Leader. A lot of things to touch on with Mark. And then we'll get into some football in the second half of the show with Adam Luckett from KSR and On Three Sports. Maybe a little UK baseball as well with Adam. Wildcat news of the day presented by Giuseppe's of Lexington. We'll start with football recruiting news and a four-star commitment from a wide receiver out of Richmond, Virginia. Ivan Lewis plays for one of the top high school programs there. Picked the Cats over the likes of Georgia, South Carolina, Va Tech, and Maryland. 6'3", really good speed according to scouting reports, along with a variety of other skills, so could play inside or outside. We'll delve deeper into Lewis's game when Adam joins us later on. 42 catches last season as a junior, 12 touchdowns, and obviously poised for a big senior season. So a great get for Will Stein and company. And then Mark Pope found his backup big man from the University of Washington, Frank Kepnang. 6'11", 253, 24 years old, will be 25 when the season starts. And he has to get a waiver for a seventh season. He's had some injury issues, but last season played in all but a handful of games for Washington. Averaged 6 boards, 6 rebounds, really good shot blocker. Started out at Oregon, then played at Washington with Zoom Diallo the last couple of seasons. Top 15 in the country in block shot percentage. And I think what you've got to, the way you look at rosters now in the NIL and transfer portal era, it's like, think like NBA teams are approaching it. And you're looking for a guy who could give you a handful of minutes a game as a backup to Malachi Moreno. And if and you can be a little more open to taking a risk on a player who has had some injury issues. They rolled the dice with Quaintance last season. Didn't work out, obviously. But he was a guy that they thought would play, obviously, a huge role for them. Kepnang is a backup. And you have Reese Potter at the five spot as well. So you have it's about stacking enough bodies to deal with injuries at positions like NBA teams do and being able to have some versatility. So Kepnang would appear is a good pickup from that perspective and gives Kentucky the added depth piece. So a couple of roster spots still open. Obviously, the forward from Iowa State, Munchelovich, if he does not stay in the draft, Kentucky would attempt to be a major player there. I think there were reports of some Zoom calls with his representatives last week. Sam Vecini of the Athletic, his mock draft doesn't have Munchelovich or Moreno even listed, and the reason is, as he explains in his article, that they only list players that they believe are going to stay in the draft. So most of the rest of the mock drafts do have them listed, and I think all but one or two have Chilovich in the second round, and I think all but one have Moreno in the second round, for as far as projections. But our dear friend Mike Pratt put almost no stock in mock drafts, and he had lived it. I think Goose probably feels the same way. I haven't talked to him as much about it, but the mock drafts are a lot of agents and teams trying to play a little misdirection at times. So don't put a whole lot of stock into those, other than, you know, where you find consensus is always where you tend to find some level of accuracy, I think. And, you know, who's in the lottery, who's not, those kinds of things. Anyway, we'll talk a little bit about the Mark Pope's latest video with Mark Story. Cool. Just says Coach Pope went into the GM question a little more, explained that they have a four-person approach to handling it, including Keegan Brown, who is the new... He's director of roster management. I forget the exact title, but it's not the GM title, but he's the guy that is doing a lot of scouting, identifying players. And he went into in-depth what his role is in a post on X and Instagram, so you can see that. Try to get him on at some point before too long, once things cool down a little bit for the staff, and get a little bit more of an explanation from Keegan about the specifics of his role, but we'll talk about that when Mark Story joins us, because the GM thing has been a hot topic of conversation, and kind of sounds like what Pope was saying is that they have some body or some individuals collectively in that role, just not with that title. And baseball, Kentucky lost to number 13 Florida in the rubber match game yesterday, 9-6. If Kentucky fails to make the NCAA tournament, they'll look back to the Friday night game. They blew a 6-1 eighth inning lead, and Florida got a 7-6 win with a bottom of the ninth rally. So, tremendous game on Saturday from Jackson Jelkins on the mound. Pitched a complete game, double figures and strikeouts, and got Kentucky the win. And as so often been the case, he's the guy that avoided the sweep for Kentucky. But Wildcats are at 12-15 in SEC play. We've got a midweek game tomorrow, and then three against Arkansas starting on Thursday. And a very important series out at Kentucky Proud Park. We'll talk more about that as we get closer to it. Heading to the break. When we come back, we'll chat with Mark Story. 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
32: It is the Leach Report, quarter past the top of the hour. Mark Story joins us from the Lexington Herald Leader, KentuckySports.com. Mark, let's start with Kentucky basketball and the straight-to-the-people approach from Mark Pope last week with three videos taking fan questions. What was your take on his strategy and his execution?
6: You know, when I first saw that, I was like, yeah, I'm not sure this is a good idea, but I actually think it helped him. I thought some of the questions, I thought or some of the answers I thought were good, were detailed and you know, answered some tough questions. Now, some of the other answers I thought were a little superficial, but, you know, I thought overall it was probably turned out to be a plus for him. I thought, you know, he did give the fans some information. There was some, you know, we learned that Cam Williams has packed on some presumably muscle, and there was some, you know, I'm not sure a lot of people liked the general manager answer, but I thought that was the best explanation for why they've set it up as they have that I've seen him give. So, and I just thought his comportment was, you know, the fact that he seemed confident and upbeat, I think, you know, was helpful. So, yeah, I think I was skeptical when I saw that he was going to do that, but I think it was a good idea, and I think they did it. I think it helped him.
32: I think when you have a situation where coaches on the hot seat, under fire, whatever term you want to use, there always going to be some level of the fan base, be it pro or college, that is still supportive, wants to believe, etc. But it makes it harder for them to fight the battles if you don't give them a little ammunition. And so it seems that this, when you talk, it does provide a little bit of boost for the people that want to get behind you.
6: Yeah, I think that's correct. And, you know, he obviously went straight to the people. And like I said, I was a little skeptical. And, you know, when I went through and I didn't make it through all the questions, but I read a lot of them, and, you know, they were pretty pointed. And, you know, he answered some of the pointed ones. So, yeah, I thought, as I said, I think it was a net plus.
32: What did you think of the GM answer?
6: I wasn't thrilled by it. I just think I've not understood the resistance to putting somebody in that role with that title. Now, I was interested after, you know, Keegan Brown came out and basically described his responsibilities, and it sounded pretty much like a GM.
32: It's kind of what I thought.
6: And I was just confused if, you know, he's basically doing the role. Why not give him the title? Because by not giving him the title, it's sort of created a public relations problem that, you know, I don't think needs to exist.
32: And if he is, you know, if he is a de facto GM, he didn't come on the scene until late. So the critics of not having a GM maybe will see some of those criticisms addressed over time before he goes into the next season or the next transfer portal.
6: Right. Well, the hope would be that in the next recruiting, if in fact he's acting as the de facto GM and is good at it, the hope would be you'll start to see results from that in the next recruiting cycle. You know, there'll be an early high school signing period, and last year Kentucky didn't sign anybody in that period. So it would be, you know, one would hope that you would see better results in that signing period as a result if, in fact, he is the de facto GM.
32: It's been a business for a long time, but it's a business that doesn't operate in traditional business context with, you know, like the New York Knicks don't have to worry about Title IX, et cetera. You know, those kinds of, and, you know, being a federal or a taxpayer supported entity, the pro teams don't have to deal with those kinds of things. However, it is a college sports, obviously a big business, and the operation of it seems to me to be moving more toward a professional model in terms of, I was saying earlier with a guy like Kepnang, that's the kind of move you see an NBA team make. I don't need a guy. I don't worry about some of the issues he might have or what his stats are, because I don't need him for 40 minutes a game. I just need him for 10. You make those, and I need him at this price point. So those kinds of decisions are now what is being factored into this, right?
6: Yeah, I'm not sure the way we cover portal recruiting or the way fans sort of intake the portal recruiting is really caught up with the reality of it. I mean, there's obviously been a lot of attention on quote-unquote whiffs, but I think this is more complicated than that. You're trying to, you know, get players at a price point that makes sense for you, and then you're trying to, you know, get guys at price points that make sense for the roles you need them to play. A lot of times it's, you know, we still look at it as kind of the old recruiting where, well, they just like my school or they don't. And, you know, and I'm not saying that none of that stuff matters at all, because I think it does. But basically this is about getting, you know, the player at the right price for what you need the player to do.
32: Yeah, if I need you to start, you're worth this to me. If I need you to play 10 minutes a game, you're worth this.
6: Right. And I think, you know, my perception of the way where it got a little out of hand for Kentucky with this last season's roster was, I think they spent more money on guys and for that wound up in roles that weren't worth the money that they were being paid. There were guys, I could have made a case for almost everybody off last year's roster coming back, but I think a lot of guys would have had to take probably pay cuts. And I would talk to a coach I know who is not at the Kentucky level but does deal with NIL, and he basically said, if you're going to have to cut somebody's pay, you just need to cut them loose, because you're going to have a disgruntled employee otherwise.
32: Yeah, that makes sense. We'll continue the discussion here in just a moment. We're chatting with Mark Story from the Lexington Herald Leader at Mark C. Story on X. We'll be right back.
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32: 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You have a one of your more recent stories at the Herald Leader. It has to do with the decision to expand the men's and women's NCAA basketball tournaments. And there's not a whole lot of people that are in favor of this, and you're not in that line either, right?
6: No, I'm not a big fan. I'm going to stop carping about it now that it's done. But no, I don't. As best I can tell, this was pushed through by the Power Conference commissioners, who expanded they built these gigantic leagues, I think primarily for football. And then somebody realized, hey, these teams may beat up on each other and everybody have a mediocre record, and schools that are used to making the NCAA tournament maybe aren't going to make it as a result of our own actions in building these gigantic conferences. So I think they forced this through. You know, if I thought this were to, you know, have deserving, you know, teams from down the food chain that are in these quote-unquote one-bid conferences, you know, if Murray State goes 28-3 in the Missouri Valley Conference and gets upset in the tournament, you know, I would be all right with an extra bid for them, but that's not what this is. You know, you look at the first four teams that were out last year, You know, it was Oklahoma, who I think was 19-15, and Auburn, who was 17-16, and Indiana, who I want to say was 18-13 or 18-14, and then San Diego State, that I think was 22-12. Do you see any of those teams as being deserving? Well, in this new format, not only are those four going to be in, you're going to have four worse teams. I mean, I just don't. It's just a bad deal. It's going to lessen the value of the regular season because you're moving your cut line down. It turns this into kind of a power conference participation trophy. It's a bad deal. It's an unnecessary change to something that was already working.
32: I don't think it's going to – any coaches that think it'll help them save their job, I tend to think it'll be factored in. The expansion will be factored in. It really won't help from that standpoint. Where it will help is the bottom line. I mean, if you get a win, you get another unit, they call it, which is more money. And that's where some of the – everybody's chasing dollars, obviously, right now. And that's obviously what is at play here, right?
6: You know, you're right about the coaches, and the comparison is in football. You know, coaches that go 6-6 and sneak into a bowl game get fired all the time.
32: Yep.
6: And that's what's going to be. If you're a coach who's sort of on the hot seat going into the season, and you make the NCAA tournament at 18-15, and then get beat, you're still going to get fired. But yeah, I mean, the interesting thing is I don't think the TV partners ponied up for this. It appears that the new money is going to come from the NCAA relaxing its restrictions on alcohol sponsorships.
32: Well, it's wherever it comes from, it's still new money, but you're right. And, maybe they'll get some more money in the next TV deal out of it, perhaps. But it's just like in All the President's Men, the movie. Follow the money. That's where everything comes from. The one thing, as a college basketball fan, I'll enjoy watching more, having more basketball to watch that's meaningful. The other thing is, and we're about out of time here, but I wish there was some way that they would build into this where, like teams you mentioned, like a Murray State or somebody, that gets upset, Belmont, I think this past year, that maybe there's some kind of play-in provision or something. At least one of those teams gets a guaranteed spot in the tournament, but I don't think that's going to happen.
6: Well, Calipari's suggestion was that they guarantee four of these new spots to those kind of teams, but I don't think that there's a chance in heck they'll do that.
32: Mark, as always, good chat with you. Thank you.
6: Thanks, Tom. Appreciate it.
32: Adam Luckett, will we return?
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32: 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Adam Luckett is with us from On3 Sports. KSR, where he primarily covers Kentucky football, but a few other things as well. Well, we'll start with football, Adam, and the new commitment for Will Stein, wide receiver Ivian Lewis, four-star, 6 foot 3 inch wideout from Richmond, Virginia. What's the scouting report?
15: Yeah, I think this is a guy, Tom, that they had towards the top of their board at wide receiver. It was a big target for Kentucky staff, so it's a really big deal that they're able to go into Virginia, beat out Virginia Tech head-to-head to land Ivian Lewis. This is a 6'2", 6'3", kind of an X receiver, but I think has the potential to have some run after the catch creation. I think you project him as has the potential to develop into a legit wide receiver one for an offense. That's what Kentucky, I think, they're banking on down the road. He's the guy who can do, I think, a lot of things, not just a big receiver, but also can move and run after the catch and can create with the ball in his hands in a quick passing game. So big get for Kentucky, and it was one they were really excited to land.
32: The size, certainly at 6'3", but also top-end speed from what I see in a lot of the videos of not just watching him play, but people talking about his game.
15: Yeah, absolutely. A guy who can definitely go deep on the verticals and win that way, but it can also win in jump ball situations and can also take a mesh route, take a shallow drag, take a quick screen and turn it into a big game. Just feels like a guy that checks a lot of boxes from having an all-around wide receiver skill set. And again, it's someone I think that they're projecting to be a big-time playmaker in this offense and a player that's going to kind of fit right into that kind of feed the studs mantra we've heard talked about from Stein and the rest of the staff.
32: You follow this closely. What's your take on what Coach Stein and his staff are accomplishing to this point in not only commitments, but just in interest in recruiting?
15: Yeah, I think they're acing we haven't played a game yet. Let's build up some momentum and let's cash in on some of this momentum and excitement around the program. I think they've aced that. They've come in right away. I think they did a good job in the portal. I think they've been open, specifically active on social media. I think fans have been very interested in that. You look up and Stein's promoting the program in a lot of different places. And then in recruiting, in high school recruiting, they're checking some big boxes, and they're doing it in places where I think Kentucky, where they need to do it. They their in-state recruiting. They made a big splash there immediately in what is a loaded class here in Kentucky. They've gone into Ohio now, and I got, I think, through three commits as I look at the recruiting list right here, the commitment list right here. They've got three commits from Ohio. That was a big question because the only staff we've ever really seen recruit successfully in Ohio in the modern era has been Stoops, so we didn't know how that would translate, that Stoops staff were able to get into it. So they've been able to get in Ohio, which I think is a big box to check. And so they're just checking all the right boxes. It looks how it's supposed to look, and I think that's got the fan base excited and chomping at the bit for the season to get here.
32: So maybe there's some residual value from what the previous staff did in Ohio, and you know, especially early on. I mean, obviously, with the Ohio backgrounds, they had a lot of connections there. But they got players, and then it worked well for a lot of them. So maybe this staff gets to reap the benefit of some of that. At least, you know, they've got a better chance when they get to make their pitch.
15: Yeah, I think that's absolutely right. They have a brand now in Ohio because of some of the success that they've had with guys coming down here and playing in Kentucky and then going on getting drafted or whatnot. And so I definitely think, you know, when we look back at the Stoops here, I think that there's a potential where that could be like maybe the biggest accomplishment or biggest door they opened was just getting that into Ohio and where the program could go up there and sign 3, 4, 5 players a year. It's not like world-breaking stuff, but that stuff adds up over time. And then it's a supplementary piece to you when Kentucky is maybe only have 2 Power Conference players in a single season, which we've seen in the past before. So it adds to just kind of that home pipeline. So, yeah, I think it's a really big deal, and it's been good to see that that wasn't just some one-off thing here with the Kentucky football program, that that can be something that they can continually go to, and I think that's going to pay dividends down the road.
32: I thought it was interesting in one of his recent interviews, Coach Stein mentioned that he had had some conversations with Coach Stoops. And that seems to me to be a wise thing to do. It's a resource of some information that could be helpful to you. There's, you know, either if it's things, you know, what to do or what not to do. And you get some good intel about the job you've stepped into.
15: Yeah, absolutely. I've always heard, Tom, that you should, whenever you take a job, you should try to talk to someone that works there already. So even if you've got a reference or something, just sit down with them and say, hey, what? Give me the real shakeout here. Well, what's going on there? So I do think that that was good to hear. I think, you know, Stoops, it didn't end well. Everyone knows that, but they accomplished a lot of great things here. He's going to be a guy that probably you're going to want to bring back and honor at some point, probably in the near future. So it helps that they have some type of relationship, I think, there. And again, I think for Stein, that's just another way that's just kind of aced the early part of this job process, which I think he's doing a really good job and he's crushing it. And, you know, honoring that Stoops era is something I think that's going to be very important for this program to do as we kind of move forward. But, yeah, I think it was pretty cool that you've heard that he's at least still supportive of the program. And that's fun. That's cool to hear, I think, for everybody.
32: Yeah, I think fans have enjoyed that element of, you know, Rich Brooks post-coaching era.
15: Right, absolutely. 100%. The version of Joe B in football. Yeah, absolutely.
32: Talking with Adam Luckett. It's Adam Luckett, KSR on X, where you can read his coverage of the Cats. What about podcasts and other platforms?
15: Yeah, 11 personnel. We go live every week, nonstop, both in football season and out of football season. Still doing that. We should have another episode coming Wednesday night. And then Pump It Up, KSR's Kentucky Baseball Podcast with Derek Carey and I every week, usually Wednesday. We do that. And so we've got all that on the KSR YouTube channel and wherever your podcast can be found.
32: About 19 away from the top of the hour. Take a break. Come back and continue with Adam. We'll talk maybe a little baseball ahead of a big series coming up this weekend to wrap up the regular season. 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
32: We're chatting with Adam Luckett from On3 Sports, KSR, where he covers a lot of Kentucky football, but other sports as well, including baseball. You were just mentioning the podcast with Derek Terry. And Adam, we saw Kentucky kick away a great opportunity to win the series against Florida with that loss on Friday night when they were up 6-1 in the eighth inning. I was saying in the opening that that's the kind of one, if you don't make the NCAA tournament, that's the one, that kind of game is the one you'll look back at.
15: Yeah, that one and kind of the LSU game where they were up 7-0, I believe, in the fifth. Those would be the two that would stand out. Yeah, Tom, it's kind of weird. They did blow that game on Friday, but Kentucky, I believe they're 10-8 on Friday and Saturday in SEC play, and then they're 2-7, I believe it is, on Sunday. So they're a top 15 team when they play Friday or Saturday. And when they play on Sunday, they are not an NCAA tournament team. So that's just been a thing all year. I think when you kind of look closely at it, pitching's been a big part of that, bullpen specifically. They just have had a hard time, I think, figuring out like how to piece it together and get the outs to close out games and close out wins or keep games within striking distance so you can go win it late. It's just been a problem all season, and it kind of, you kind of saw a little bit of that this weekend. Friday, just, you know, the bullpen just had a meltdown and they lost, and that's why they lost the series.
32: Back in the 70s, a pitcher named Steve Carlton for the Phillies, they won, he was like 27-3 for a last place team. He won about half their games. I can't remember the exact percentage, and won the Cy Young Award pitching for a last place team. Jackson Jokin, Kentucky has 11 mm-hmm. SEC wins right now, right? Or 12. They have 12. They're 12-15 yeah. in the SEC. So out of 12 SEC wins, he's won five, and there were two no decisions, and I know they got a win in at least one of those. I can't remember the other one, so he may be responsible for at least half of their SEC wins. That's pretty strong.
15: Yeah, they are. When he's on the mound, they're a handful. There's no doubt about that. They are a problem to just about anyone. And that, like, if you get into the dance, that projects, okay, well, you've got Jelk in there, so you feel good about that game. Can you win the other games around him? But he's been really outstanding, better than anyone, I think, really expected it. And he's had to, you know, carry the team in some instances, Tom. He's had to go 120 pitches like he did Saturday night in Gainesville, back-to-back complete games. I believe he's logged 8 innings 4 times in SEC play. Mm-hmm. So just really having a stellar season for them. And one of the games they won where he didn't win was the Grand Slam walk-off by Braxton Van Cleef against Vanderbilt. So even when some of the best moments arrives, they've arrived when Jokin is starting and getting the ball for them. So really been a revelation for them. It's, without him, they would have been in really big trouble. He's really had an awesome season.
32: And he will be on the Hill, I assume, Friday night for the huge series with Arkansas that starts on Thursday. Cleaver, I assume, will start that again. And he actually followed up his Tennessee outing with another good outing down in Florida. So that is encouraging for this final series and the postseason.
15: Yeah, they're starting to figure it out a little bit with the starting pitching. Cleaver has really given them really his two best starts, I would say, back-to-back here against Tennessee and against Florida. I think in hindsight, they maybe would have let him go on an extra inning if they knew what was coming from the bullpen down there. But I think they feel good about these two going into, if they can get in the dance, feel good about that going in the regional, going in this Arkansas series. It's just, can they figure out the rest of the pitching there? But yeah, you get good Cleaver like we saw against Tennessee, tagged with Jelkin, that in a regional format, that can be a problem for anybody. Going up, if Kentucky gets a win early and has those two guys on the mound, that can be a problem. And so that's the path if they can get there. But they got to get at least one win this week. Really two wins, I would say, over the next four when you consider the Arkansas series and the SEC tournament. You get two out of the next four, you're feeling really good. And Kentucky's going to be dancing for the fourth year in a row.
32: Talking with Adam Luckett from On3 Sports and KSR here on the Leach Report, presented by Bobcat Enterprises. Let's talk about another post that you have at the site about Keegan Brown and his explanation on social media about the role that he's playing. What was your take, as Mark's story for his, what was yours on what Coach Pope had to say about the GM role and then what you heard from Keegan?
15: Yeah, it's a lot of cooks in the kitchen was kind of my first takeaway on that. So they're just splitting these duties and trying to go about it that way. I do think Brown has got a huge part in just kind of who they target. And I think that was important, just kind of helping them build the board so they know how to attack it from that aspect. So, yeah, I think obviously analytics are just a start, but I think even knowing Mark Pope just a little bit, we all know that that's a huge part of how they do everything, whether it's game planning or roster building.

0: back to football, it certainly seems like Coach Stein is getting a lot of positive buzz in terms of, you know, the reaction from, you know, media posts and media folks that are talking about him. What they're doing in, obviously, recruiting, we discussed earlier, but it, and he would acknowledge this, it's going to come down to what they do on the field. Normally you get, you know, and he will get the honeymoon period that comes with being a new head coach, but in terms of, you know, just seizing on this momentum, it's hard not to imagine what a one or two unexpected wins would do to just reinforce it, right?
1: Yeah, absolutely. I think, you know, you're throwing gas on the fire at that point. I think the big thing for Stein here this year one is just proof of concept and mainly just what the offense looks like, what the quarterback looks like. If they get the quarterback play that Stein has produced, I would say even going back to when he was at UTSA, the year at UTSA and then the 3 years at Oregon, I think people are going to be really excited and wanting to buy in. And then I think wins will come with that at some point along the way. So for him, yeah, but you do, this is such, it's so different now because you're not like, there's not a 3 year window where it's like, okay, he's got to build. It's his very microwave. You got to build that first year. And I think fans know that you can win quickly now because they see it. Now playing on the fields when game days get here on Saturdays in the fall. So they do need to cash in as much as they can, but it still is a first year, which is why I think proof of concept is so big. They're operating so differently, and they're going to play so differently. And mainly, the big bet on Stein to me, Tom, was we're betting on this guy's QB acumen. Like, yes, his dad played here. He's from here. All of this stuff, you know, he's got the pedigree. All this stuff makes sense on paper. But the main thing we wanted to find, in my opinion, was you to kind of modernize the program, and you also wanted to get to where it wasn't such a chore offensively and where you could develop and hit on quarterbacks, because that's been such a struggle for them year over year over year. And that they went and got a guy that's kind of acclaimed for being one of the best kind of quarterback, you know, coaches and things in the game right now, quarterback coaches and play callers in the game right now. So you're betting on that. So for me, you want to see that translate pretty quickly. You want to see that QB acumen. You want to see that top 10 offense that he was putting together at Oregon. You want to see that play out in year one.
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0: Leach Report for a Monday. 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
5: 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This day in 2004, Kentucky had quite a signing ceremony. They landed Rajon Rondo, Randolph Morris, and Joe Crawford, part of a number one ranked recruiting class that helped Kentucky get to an Elite Eight in year one. And then that double overtime loss to Michigan State down in Texas didn't work as well for the team in the next couple of years. But individually, those guys were all outstanding players for the Wildcats. In the Wildcat History Notes presented by Kentucky Roadshow Sports Cards and Memorabilia on Romney Road in Lexington and at roadshowcards.com. They'll draw for post positions for the Preakness today. Field of 14 expected to enter for the second leg of the Triple Crown coming up on Saturday. Rest in peace, Ursel Ellis, who passed over the weekend at the age of 94. A longtime friend, a four-tool player with the horses. He trained them, he clocked them, he wrote about them, he talked about them with his Horse Tales radio show most recently. But for a long time, before there was the internet, there was Ursel and Post Time and the race results each night. And if you were a horse racing fan and you wanted to know who won the big race, you tuned in Post Time to get the results. He'd always lead off with the stakes races. So just a legendary figure in the horse racing community here in Central Kentucky. Condolences to his wife Jackie and his family. Just a good man, and enjoyed my friendship with Ursel. And our Triple Crown coverage again this spring presented by Claiborne Farm, doing the usual unusually well for more than 100 years. Book a tour at ClaiborneFarm.com. We'll see you tomorrow on The Leach Report.
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11: 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It is not known if Zepbound is safe and effective for use in children. Don't share needles or pens or reuse needles. Don't take if allergic to it, or if you or someone in your family had medullary thyroid cancer, or if you've had multiple endocrine neoplasia syndrome type 2. 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

0: Yeah, well, screw you.
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13: The Minnesota Timberwolves are tied up 2 games apiece in their second-round playoff series after beating the Spurs 114-109. Anthony Edwards scored 36 points. Spurs star Victor Wembanyama was kicked out in the first half after throwing an elbow. The New York Knicks completed a 4-game sweep, winning easily at Philadelphia 144-114. Two more playoff games on Monday night. The Wizards won the NBA's draft lottery. Among the 4 WNBA games, New York 2-0, won in overtime at Washington. In the NHL playoffs, Anaheim tied 2 games apiece in its second rounder after beating Vegas 4-3. Montreal took a 2-1 lead over Buffalo after whipping the Sabres Sunday night 6-2. The golf winner in Charlotte was Chris Rayton from Norway. The NASCAR victory at Watkins Glen went to Shane Van Gisbergen. In Sunday night baseball, Tigers 6-3 over KC.
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0: Welcome back. Hour number 2, Kentucky Sports Radio. The text machine... 772-774-5254. Let's hear some text. You guys are a little slow this morning. A couple open lines, too. 859-280-2287. Let's talk for just a second real quick about football. Will Stein, every time I get online, he's got another football commitment. He got a four-star receiver this weekend whose name was, let's see, something Lewis. Ivion Lewis. Then he gets an offensive lineman today over Florida. We're going to end up with the top 20 class. Like, he's gotten so many players that he's going to end up with the top 20 class, which is really amazing. I mean, it really is. Like, you know, he went heavy into the portal, but he's clearly investing in young guys. A lot of schools are like, I don't know about young guys. Will Stein's getting them, and you know, you start to get the sense like, you know, when Mark Stoops first got here, he recruited well, but it took him a couple years to kind of get big time players that weren't from the state of Kentucky. Will is doing it right off the bat.
30: Yeah, and you know, Vince would go out and occasionally get a big one we didn't think they could get and be like, wow, this is incredible. Will Stein is just making this a regular occurrence this spring. And the fact that Kentucky has what could end up being the number one wide receiver in that class, and then right now the number two quarterback. I mean, those are two positions the UK doesn't normally go out and get.
0: Occasionally, it's crazy. He's taking advantage of it's a new product. He's selling Oregon and all that, but you can't help but be excited about it. And then, you know, he went and saw Morgan Wallen.
30: That's what I keep bringing up the youth. It's not just around the building. They're just having fun.
0: They have a vibe.
30: Even like putting out little meme. Like he teased this commitment this morning yesterday with a little meme on Twitter. Little things like that. They're not, you know, it's not winning a game, but it just makes things fun in the offseason and gives people a little bit of something to chew on while we're waiting on stuff.
0: It seems like Shannon, they would be just a cool place to be around.
31: Yeah. Yeah. You know what I mean?
0: Mother's
31: Day thing that he sent out to all the recruits.
0: Okay, that was cool. I get this message from the text machine that somebody sends me about what Will Stein did for Mother's Day. So it says that Will Stein sent a personalized message to every mother of all the recruits coming in 27 and 28. And he saw the message to his friend's son. It was well played. They said it was a good Mother's Day treat. He sent personalized messages to all the recruits' mothers. Well, that takes a little bit of time.
30: Heck yeah.
0: But also it's the kind of thing that when you do, like you've got that mom forever.
2: Yeah, mm-hmm. You get the mom, you get the player a lot of times.
0: No, I mean, but think about it, because then when son wants to transfer, mom's going to go, you remember.
30: Remember what Will told me on Mother's Day?
0: Will said, like that's a little, it's a personalized gesture aimed at the mom. I think that's brilliant, Drew. That's subtle recruiting in a different way.
30: And the fact that, you know, we learned that one from the text machine, but it makes me wonder, what else is he doing that we don't know? Yeah. That was just, you know, yesterday, holiday, doing things for moms. But if he has that many ideas and is going that big above and beyond, makes me wonder what else he's been up to.
0: Now, why did Nick Roush, Shannon, post that we were going to beat Alabama? What is wrong?
2: I saw that. I was like, what? Huh? Well, that just came out of nowhere.
0: Yeah, I had to call Nick Roush and tell him to turn everything down.
30: Yeah.
0: I went for a walk Saturday in Louisville. And I walked from my house, like all the way to Shannon, old Louisville.
2: Right.
0: And then walked back. And as I'm walking, you know, I start to see Nick Roush puts a video that's like, if we lose Malachi Moreno, the world is over.
30: That was last Thursday at our happy hour. I was letting him go.
0: And then he put the thing out, and then I see this, and I'm like, all right, this happens about once every year or two, Shannon. I have to call Nick Roush and go, will you slow down?
2: Yeah.
30: It's big click Nick.
0: You see, I don't like big click Nick. Is that stop? That's the kind of thing. That's what he would call himself. There are certain people that I have to sometimes, Shannon, just kind of remind them to come back to earth.
2: Well, it's okay. I think that's better to have somebody at the reel in than like tell them to amp up their game a little bit, you know?
0: Maybe. Like Ryan, about once a year I have to go, Ryan, stop.
2: I thought it was every show.
0: Yeah. But like, I'm like, okay, you know, just stop.
2: Dial it back a little bit.
0: Dial it back.
2: Yeah.
0: And so I had to give Nick a dial it back call. Like, stop being Stephen A. Roush. Okay, just chill. And it's because so he puts out this warning, Kentucky's going to beat Alabama. We can say that, but you don't have to write it.
30: In slight defense of his Alabama prediction he wrote yesterday, Roush had the website by himself and wrote like 11 posts. And I think that well was running a little dry when he put that one up.
0: But now, like, you know, it's going to end up on Roll Tide.
30: I know.
0: And people are going to be like, you say what this my bad? Find my pal. He's going to do that. Thing you know, like, it wouldn't shock me if this afternoon Feinbaum goes, Kentucky website says they're going to beat Alabama. And then next thing you know, people are going to go, Matt Jones said, and it will not be me. But you wait and see. This is Shannon going to turn into I said.
2: Oh, yeah. It's always going to come back to you. I mean, people associate
0: Kentucky Sports Radio with Matt Jones. And I just told Roush, calm down.
30: There's a buzz about that game. On Saturday, I got invited to a post-Alabama game celebration party. Listen, I'm excited about the season, but let's calm down on booking event spaces for the Alabama night.
0: Okay, you want to put a deposit on an event space for Alabama?
30: There is a buzz. We might need to reel it in just a little bit, but
2: people are excited. Will remember this.
0: All right. Listen, if we win, that's great, but now, you know, we're going to have a lot of those people in our city. I think it's going to be awesome, but I'm not ready to call a win yet.
30: Think of Roush's victory lap, though, when he put that link up, called it several months in advance.
0: You did not really call him Big.
30: Big Click Nick.
0: Big Click Nick. I mean, you're going to get a phone call that says, by the way, my mom was talking last night. She was like, how is Drew enjoying being a dad? And I'm like, I say, you know, he's putting all these pictures up. You're like Mr. Picture.
30: Okay, I'll take it.
0: Yeah, but my question is, they all look like, are you bringing a photographer in your house all the time?
30: Well, we did one photo shoot. And I've used,
0: oh, you did a photo shoot?
30: Yeah,
0: a little baby shoot. So how does that work?
30: Well, they bring a camera and they take pictures of the baby.
0: Is that like a normal thing? People like 1 month in or like, let's have a...
30: I would say fairly common. I wouldn't say everybody does it, but yeah, okay. We did some baby pictures.
0: Posted. And I noticed, here's what I noticed. Post-baby, Shannon, Drew's dressing better. I noticed, like you looked like...
2: A dad.
0: Handsome dad. Yeah. In your picture, I guess you all went to a restaurant.
30: Baby's first brunch yesterday. Took her to Carson's.
0: Baby's first brunch.
30: Yeah.
0: Is that an event?
30: No, she was the only baby there, but it was, you know, Mother's Day, obviously. I mentioned last week. Yesterday, also Abby's birthday, so we had a big Sunday, but we wanted to go out for brunch.
0: But you had slick back hair.
30: I did. You know, people offered to babysit, and so Abby and I could have a day. We're like, no, she's going with us. Party of three at Carson's. So we had a little baby's first day out. I mean,
0: they looked like Shannon, when you go and, like, if you get a L.L. Bean catalog.
2: Yeah.
0: And they show a couple and their baby.
30: Thank you. Appreciate that.
0: And that was kind of how you all looked.
30: It Avery had a nice little sweater on.
0: Yeah, there was a sweater.
30: Well, get ready, because I wasn't going to post much. I posted when she was born, and I did a Mother's Day.
0: I've seen pictures.
30: Well, I've only done two. I did
0: Maybe Abby's posting.
30: Yeah, Abby's done some.
0: Okay.
30: But I did... She was born, I did Mother's Day, and I was going to dial it back, but I have so many DMs saying I need to lean into the dad talk. So I don't know if I'm going to become a dad influencer, but there are people wanting it.
0: That's what he's
30: going to
0: do, Shannon. There's going to be dad. This is dad talk.
30: I don't think I'm going to do it.
0: This is what we're going to do.
30: There is an appetite for it.
0: I was going through old pictures. I saw a picture in 2008 or 9 of us in a hotel lobby taping a podcast, and Drew is standing on my, trying to lean over my shoulders with his tongue out.
30: I was big on the tongue out.
0: He was big on the tongue out. And I looked, and then the next picture I see is him holding a baby. And I'm like, wow.
2: It's all grown up now. Yeah.
30: I got range.
0: That picture from the hotel lobby is me, you, hubby, Woo, Jeremy Jarman, and Will Lentz.
30: I remember that day very well, actually. I'm on the chair because I'm standing next to Woo and was trying to get up to, you know, obviously Woo's huge, but, you know, I got range.
0: You got range.
30: I can still chug a beer, though, if I need to.
0: You always say that. I haven't seen it in a while. Oh, Bobby, go ahead, Bobby.
30: It's been 24 hours since I've done that.
4: Yeah, glad that we're on the football talk. Just got a few things. I went to the spring game and was really impressed with the offensive line. And then I looked up and seen how big they were, and I just was wondering if y'all could go through that and get your reactions to that. And then also after, I was just wondering if y'all could give some updates for spring ball. And I heard some rumors about C.J. Baxter maybe tweaking something. I just wanted to hear some stuff about that.
0: I don't have any rumors about spring ball, so I can't answer that. The offensive line, aren't they all like – they're all just tanks. I appreciate the call. Isn't one of them like 330 or something?
30: Yeah, the line's massive. Even the one they got today, he's 6'6", 3-something. I mean, it was a high 3-star recruit. If you just look at his ranking, he's near 400th. But, I mean, he is just massive.
0: I've heard that the starting five, again, I haven't seen any of these guys, but that they are just visually intimidating like you haven't seen. But then there's a drop-off, so everybody's got to stay healthy. For our offensive line, I think they have to. They feel like they've got five guys who will be as good as anybody. But you have to stay healthy because there is a drop-off to the next group.
30: Yeah, and Stein made that a priority. I think he even said that with you on the show recently about as soon as he got here, he realized the money had to go to the offensive line first, and they'll figure out the rest.
0: Let's go to Billy. Go ahead, Billy.
5: First time caller, long-time listener.
0: Hoo-ah!
5: Just wanted to tell Drew congratulations on the baby. I just had my first daughter back on the 17th.
30: Ah, congratulations to you. You too, man. It's been fun so far. Hope it's going well for you.
5: Absolutely. Just steering back to basketball, man. I'm one of these diehard La Familia fans, I should say. I'm just curious when we're going to hear some information about that coming forward for the summer.
0: What do you mean La Familia fans? Oh, you're talking about TBT. The TBT.
5: TBT.
0: I'm sorry. You're talking about TBT. I haven't heard anything about it, actually. What'd you say? Appreciate the call. They have money?
5: Thank you.
0: Yeah. Appreciate the call. They have money to get guys?
30: Mario's our TBT.
0: Mario is a TBT.
30: He's basically on the team.
0: Yeah, Mario is essentially the GM. So as there's TBT information, it will come out. I mean, there's nobody that has more insight to TBT. Who's running it? Is it 20 still? So, Twani Beckham, come on in here. Come on here. So, Twani's running it.
6: Yeah.
0: Who's playing?
6: He's working on his roster, but they got a lot of money this year.
0: Where's this money coming from?
6: I don't know.
0: Toyota Workers Group?
6: Good amount.
0: Yeah,
6: good amount.
0: So, is TBT becoming like UK basketball?
6: It's a summer thing, yeah.
0: But
6: yeah.
0: Is it becoming like there's NIL?
6: Yeah, I pay the guys somehow, so.
0: Wow.
2: So, are we going to have. Paid if they won.
0: No. Oh. You get paid to play. Hmm. So Khalil Whitney, he'll be back, right?
6: I believe so, yes.
0: So we'll get the Dragon.
6: Yeah.
0: Twins
6: are back.
0: Twins. Well, you said you didn't know the roster. You've just got three of them.
6: Yeah, you got a few returners, but he's trying to get some big fish.
0: So give me an example of a big fish they're trying to reel in.
6: I know the amount that they have, like that he has on his roll, but I don't know like his targets yet.
0: Okay. Well, you be working on it. Yeah. You let me know.
7: He's like Keegan Brown over here. Is Willie playing? I'm worried. Willie's been fun.
0: Is it possible, Shannon, that our GM team is better for TBT?
31: It is. I think it is based off what I've heard there from Mario.
7: Yeah. Sounds like we got the money.
0: I'm excited. You know, I'd like to watch that again. That's been fun every year they've done it.
7: 2 years ago was awesome. They had a little bit longer run. They were upset last season, but I've loved it both years so far. I know it's gone before that, but it really took a step up the last couple of years.
0: Yeah. Well, for us, for sure. 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
7: Okay. Oh, yeah. Nice.
0: So we're going to see how, if he does better than Ryan, if they should just move him to the side. We'll take a break and be right back. It's KSR.
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3: The Minnesota Timberwolves are tied up 2 games apiece in their second-round playoff series after beating the Spurs 114-109. Anthony Edwards scored 36 points. Spurs star Victor Wembanyama was kicked out in the first half after throwing an elbow. The New York Knicks completed a 4-game sweep, winning easily at Philadelphia 144-114. Two more playoff games on Monday night. The Wizards won the NBA's draft lottery. Among the four WNBA games, New York 2-0, won in overtime at Washington. In the NHL playoffs, Anaheim tied 2 games apiece in its second rounder after beating Vegas 4-3. Montreal took a 2-1 lead over Buffalo after whipping the Sabres Sunday night 6-2. The golf winner in Charlotte was Chris Rayton from Norway. The NASCAR victory at Watkins Glen went to Shane Van Gisbergen. In Sunday night baseball, Tigers 6-3 over Case.
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15: Matt Damon is the best actor in the world. Shannon, to just pull that off at the end of an hour and a half long show to do an auctioneer where they're like speaking each other normal life, but like auctioneers.
16: So you got to learn how to, first of all, speak like an auctioneer. Then you have to learn all of your lines within that week. It's amazing that they do that.
15: At the end, and they've just finished a show, so it's because it was the last sketch on the show. I sat there and watched it this morning, and I watched it like two times, and I couldn't believe they did it. Give them all the Oscars, both of them, or I guess Emmys is on television.
17: I need to, that's a Saturday Night Live I'm going to go back
15: and
17: watch.
15: It's so weird, too. Like, it feels like everybody, Shannon, was really high. Somebody was like, hi, they're a married couple. But they're auctioneers. I love auctioneers.
17: Yeah. Well, you know we have an auctioneer in training in the building, right? Billy trying to be an auctioneer?
15: Billy's trying to be an auctioneer?
16: Somehow it came up on the pre-show, and I asked Billy, I said, do you think if I got an auctioneer in here with you, you can learn that? So he's actually training to become an auctioneer.
17: Haven't they met up already?
15: Has he started?
16: I don't know that he started. We need to get an update on that. But he said at some point this summer.
15: I had no idea about that.
16: He's going to come in and we'll put him up there on stage.
15: Well, I've said this before on here. When I was a kid, I would get Larry to take me to auctions just to watch him. I was fascinated by it. There was something about the, and they get all the mannerisms, including she goes, you have a fine wife, which is exactly what they do with like cows and stuff. I thought it was brilliant. And now I know we can have one here in the building.
17: I know a couple people who do it. And there's a guy in Lexington. I can't think of his name, but he goes to all the events.
15: We have a listener who like wins contests like around the country, which I don't know exactly how that is. Remember when we did the show? By the way, this is all the news you need. Ryan is out this week. So it's just me, Drew, and Shannon. So be ready for this.
17: It's a lot of brain power we have to fill.
15: It's kind of weird where when the most ridiculous one of our show leaves, you and I feel less reason to be normal.
16: Because Ryan keeps you all serious.
15: But we have to be to keep his, but like when it's like just me and you.
17: It's like he brings enough of the goofy.
15: Exactly. So we can go. But what was I saying? Oh, you remember when we did the remote at the place out there on Ironworks Pike where they sell cows and bulls?
17: Yeah.
15: Yep. Do you remember that?
17: Of course. Had a good lunch there.
15: They got that great food out there.
17: Is that the Stockyards?
15: The Stockyards.
17: Bluegrass Stockyards, yeah.
15: That was a lot of fun.
17: Yeah, we
15: watched them go. Anyway.
17: And that'll be Billy soon.
15: That's not, by the way, how I plan to start the show. But I do recommend watching that skit. Here's what you're going to do. You'll watch the first minute and you'll go, I don't think this is good. And then by the end, you'll be cracking up and go, I cannot believe they did this.
16: What's amazing to me, I mean, I know it's called Saturday Night Live. But I always wonder, like, do they record any of that stuff, or is all that?
15: No, sometimes they'll have like one or two. But this skit was live.
16: That's crazy.
15: And they go 4.5 minutes. He makes one little error at the very end, Damon. But I forgive him for it because it was unbelievable. All right, enough of that. Kentucky got a 41-year-old man on the show for the team next year. No, I mean so Kentucky gets 25-year-old Frank Kepnang. Is it Frank or Frank? It's got a C, so is it Frank?
17: I've been saying Frank, but I lean into Frank.
15: It's Frank.
17: I know it's Kepnang, not Kepnang. I watched a lot of
15: his
17: tapes.
15: So we need to go with both of these names. So you don't know if it's Frank or Frank?
17: I've been saying Frank, but I could be wrong.
15: Just because you've been saying it doesn't mean it's
17: wrong. No, but I'm admitting I could be wrong. I don't know, but that's what I've been going with.
15: Wouldn't you rather it be Frank?
16: Yes.
15: Shannon,
16: yes.
15: Just because it's new?
16: Sounds so sophisticated. Frank.
15: Yeah. Frank.
16: Hello, Frank.
17: Maybe I should be Frank Franklin next time.
15: Kepnong?
16: Yes, Kepnong. Drew Franklin would be good.
15: Yeah.
17: Change my name.
15: Frank Kepnong. He is from Cameroon, but has played, this will be his seventh year of college basketball. Just to get a sense, this guy was in Devin Askew, Isaiah. This guy was in BJ Boston's class.
17: That is insane.
15: Do you remember BJ Boston?
17: Barely.
15: This guy was in BJ Boston's class.
16: Unbelievable.
15: Unbelievable. And he got his waiver this morning. Uh-huh. He's now clear. So he is playing. He is a big old boy. I mean, like, if you wanted Kentucky to have a physical presence, this is a physical presence. That's a man. Well, he's 25. I mean, he's a man. I'm going to go ahead and predict for you right now. Just be ready for the John Calipari press conference.
17: That was one of my first thoughts.
15: He's going to be like, he's out there smoking cigarettes with the child with car payment. Like, he's going to do that at some point during the season.
17: Yeah, and we also, I might have to delete a few Chad Baker Mazzara jokes from Twitter. But yeah. I love the pickup. I mean, he's
15: played like, with Sevier Wheeler and Keon Brooks.
17: And that's insane.
15: Did you know that?
17: No.
15: Played with Sevier Wheeler and Keon Brooks.
17: Buddy also played with Oum Diallo coming over together for this team. I think he's such a big bruiser. You know, he's kind of the opposite of what Pope normally recruits. He likes a guy that can step out and shoot and pass. I think Kepnong took 1 3 in his life. I don't even think he knows that there's a shot worth 3 points. But he's a big physical bruiser inside who finishes above the rim and will cram on some dunks.
15: That picture or that video of the dunk, which got called a charge, I don't know how I'd never seen that before. That's one of the nastiest dunks, Shannon. Did you see that video?
16: Yeah, it's a shame.
15: That's one of the nastiest dunks I've ever seen. And he dribbles. You know how we used to say that Brandon Garrison would dribble like Stanley from the office? In that play, he dribbles like Stanley from the office. The ball is way out in front of him. But I think it'll be fun. It's nice to have. He's going to be a backup big man. So for a backup, big man feels like that's a good get.
17: Yeah, as you know, this gets later in the process and not many names out there starting to not panic, but like, all right, Pope, we need a good backup center, and this is definitely him. I also like the contrast in style with Malachi in case they need him, especially in the SEC. And in practices, I think this could be good for Marino, a big bruiser. Like I said, an older guy that plays completely different. I think he can kind of toughen him up a little bit inside.
15: Frank, this is official word, Frank Kepnong.
17: There we go.
15: So
17: I was right.
15: You were right. Good job. So it's Frank.
17: Lucky guess.
15: So he is on the team now. So Kentucky's team as of now looks like this. You have Oum Diallo, point guard. Alex Wilkins at the two guard. Presumably Cam Williams at the three. I think it'll depend on what happens when they get here, who's at the four. Usman Njai or Justin McBride. And then Malachi at the five. You would then have the other one of those guys as a backup. You've got Kepnong as a backup. You got Trent Noah as a backup. And the kid from Washington State who went to George Rogers
17: Jerome
15: Clark.
17: Morton.
15: Jerome Morton. So that's nine.
17: You got Mason Williams, Mo's kid.
15: I can't, like, is he going to play, though? I mean, he's a freshman.
17: I mean, he could give some minutes. If we're relying on him to be a major.
15: Oh, and then Braden Hawthorne. I forgot about Braden Hawthorne. So you at this point have, I think, 10 guys they would expect to play. Then I would say Zion Hawthorne, the Mason Williams, and Reese Potter kind of your extra. So you have two spots. I look at that and say, I think you've got a complete team there with one. You got to have, you need another guard. Wouldn't you agree? Specifically one who could shoot.
17: They need a shooter. And if, you know, I think they could use an extra ball handler, but if they can go get Momcilovic, who's a wing, not really a guard,
15: but
17: he's
15: the shooter.
17: He's
15: everything.
17: Star.
15: But then, like, don't you have too many people? Like, now that's five bigs.
17: Well, you get him and tell somebody else to deal with it. I mean, that dude takes you to a top 10 team probably. I mean,
15: I agree, tell everybody to go cry in the locker room.
17: He's coming.
15: Listen,
17: deal with it.
15: If you can get him, you go and get him.
17: Really, it's how good, at least in the backcourt, because Wilkins can slide over and take over point when Diallo needs a break. It's, for me, it's what
15: we
17: can.
15: We played with three guards last year, and I don't think you can do that.
17: Yeah, Pope has struggled with that first 2 years.
15: I think you got to have another one.
17: For me, it's how good can Morton be?
15: Yeah. So that's a good question.
17: That's iffy.
15: I was going to ask you, like, who, would you agree that the best player on the team is probably Alex Wilkins, maybe Malachi?
17: I'd lean Malachi, but Wilkins is more of what you really need being a scorer and creator like that.
15: But
17: Malachi probably the better player of the team with the bigger upside.
15: So we agree those are the best players. Who is the most important player to Kentucky reaching whatever their potential will be?
17: If you don't add a wing, Cam Williams has to become something. Or maybe Hawthorne surprises you and jumps over Cam. But one of those two have to make a massive jump.
15: Yeah. So,
17: and knock down threes.
15: So for me, this team will be, as it's constituted, even if it adds no one, I think this team is competitive. I think this team, honestly, is probably about where we were this year, maybe a little bit better. But what could take that from there to pretty good is one of those two guys being really good. If Hawthorne or Cam Williams takes a step up, then I think you can get into the fact where you're like 10 to 15 in the country if they do that. And then it's also a given. Zoom Diallo is going to have to be good.
17: Yeah, he and Wilkins aren't really shooters. I'm worried that, you know, Pope, whose offense revolves around three-point shooting.
15: And we picked another team that can't shoot.
17: Yeah, that's why Cam Williams, Hawthorne, Trent Noah, when he gets minutes, they need someone who's a reliable threat to get spacing. And Diallo kind of gets inside and kind of kick out assist guy for threes. And right now, I don't know who he would be passing to for that. I'm really worried that they're short a shooter.
15: Yeah,
17: if one of those guys doesn't step up.
15: I agree with you. I think they're going to be very athletic. So here's what I think they improved. I think their bigs are going to be better than they were last year, collectively. Yeah. Do you agree with
17: Absolutely.
15: That? So I think he definitely improved his bigs. And if you look around college basketball in the last couple of years, having really good bigs has ended up kind of being important to win at the elite level. So I think he's improved his bigs. There's a lot of people out there just going, Zoom Diallo and Alex Wilkins will be better than Oweh and Aberdeen. I can't say that.
17: They were so good last year.
15: Oweh and Aberdeen were really, really good. Like, really, really good. If you told me today that Wilkins and Zoom are better than Aberdeen and Oweh, then I'm going to say we're going to be pretty good. But I want to remind you, Oweh had 35-8-7 in that game against Santa Clara.
17: Mm-hmm. And a half-court shot. I know it's a one-off shot. Play.
15: And by the end of the year, Aberdeen was, like, leading the team in scoring the last 10 to 15 games.
17: He was the consistent three-point shooter, barely turned it over, hit his free throws.
15: So I think just this assumption that they're going to be better than those guys, you know, Shannon, put some respect on Zell Aberdeen's name.
16: That's a big assumption. That's one of those things. I'll believe it when I see it. But until then, I don't think they're going to be better.
15: So in my mind, I think our backcourt's going to have been better last year. But I think our front court's going to be better this year, which means can Cam Williams or Braden Hawthorne or Trent Noah be better than Colin Chandler? That's what we're asking. And I think the answer to that is yes, they can be. But I think they have to be.
17: They do. And the problem there is if we haven't seen it from really any of them. Cam Williams, I feel, but he was getting hot. Had just gotten a starting lineup. Only played a few SEC games before he goes out for the year. And I mean, Hawthorne, who knows? We've not seen him at all.
15: I think Mark Pope's roster build this year only makes sense if he thinks Braden Hawthorne's really good. You know what I mean? Like, in his mind, you brought in his brother. You know what I mean? Like, clearly, you must think he's really good. There would be no reason to not get another guard, not get another shooter, and bring in his brother unless Mark Pope must think he's going to be good. And the problem, I mean, we just don't know because we've never seen him play. But if he is, then I think the team can be pretty good.
17: I agree, but I'm a little worried that I feel like a lot of this roster has some hope in it and not like, we went and got this dude.
15: We have to have hope in Pope. I mean, at this point, unless they add a big-time player, you're going in the season with hope more than knowledge, and we'll see what happens. 859-280-2287. I'm going to, during the break, I got to show Drew just a minute of the skit.
17: Oh, I'm going to watch it. I can't wait.
15: So he can see how good it is. We'll take a break. I'll be right back. It's KSR.
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19: From the Big O Tires Traffic Center. Good afternoon, everyone. Heading out this point, still dealing with a crash that happened overnight and involved a semi on 64 eastbound between Simpsonville and Shelbyville in Shelby County. All the eastbound lanes are shut down till further notice as they work this accident. So eastbound 64, you have to exit at 32. Take that up to US 60 and take that around the accident site again. 64 eastbound still shut down in Shelby County. 65 northbound slowing at the Waterson Expressway ramps. 64 and 71 at this point looking good into and out of the junction. I'm Bobby Ellis from the Total Traffic Center.
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29: Temperatures warming into the mid-70s this afternoon under mostly sunny skies, and we're going to be mainly clear this evening and overnight. Expect lows to drop into the upper 40s and low 50s by your Tuesday morning. That's your WLKY weather forecast. I'm meteorologist Mo Rose.
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15: Welcome back, Kentucky Sports Radio. You think you could learn to do this, Shannon?
16: Probably not. I watched some of that SNL skit during the break. That is impressive they can remember those lines. It really is.
15: Well, I mean, there's people on here going, man, they were reading cue cards. You still have to memorize some of it.
16: Going like, you're not fast.
15: And you're going fast. Like, yeah. You're not going to be able to just read. Like, you still got to get it in your head. I don't care if there's cue cards or not. Yeah, I don't think I could either, although my disclaimers for DraftKings are kind of like that now.
16: Yeah, but they're not read well. They're really bad.
15: Okay, now wait a minute.
16: You don't even say the right word. I love you, man, but you know you don't even say the words.
15: Sometimes the words are in the vicinity of what's correct.
17: So you mumble a little bit. I feel like you've added more mumble. You know, in 18, 20.
15: I'm trying to get the 859-280-2287. One person writes, Matt, you defend Pope on everything. See, this is the thing. That's your lead.
17: KSR's fault.
15: If Calipari had recruited a guy like Kepnong, you would have complained endlessly. False. He had guys like, he had Lance Ware. Lance Ware, this is Lance Ware. Maybe a better Lance Ware.
17: Hopefully a better Lance Ware.
15: But that's what he is. And we had Lance Ware, and I was glad we had Lance Ware. You'd bring him in, he'd fight with people for a minute, he'd go back out. Like,
17: how about Lance? I kind of missed that.
15: How about Lance?
17: You need an enforcer. Like I said, I think in practice, pushing Malachi around would be good.
15: If this is your starting center, then I'm worried. If we have a point guard and a starting center from a team that was under 500, I'm worried. But I don't think he's your starter. So if he's not your starter, then I'm fine with it. I mean, how many backup bigs? Like, they're hard to get.
17: And there's been games in the SEC where guys are just in there to fight. Even like at Florida, Chinelu, Malachi didn't have much of an answer for that in some games. This dude is going to come in and not be pushed around. I mean, he can pick up where some of the things where Malachi might still have a weakness.
15: I like that. So, Shannon, you always complain that guys are in college too long. What do you do now that we have one on our team?
16: I guess I'll have to eat my words, but I like that our guy is 25 years old, a grown man.
15: Well, he can rent a car.
16: Pushing around. Yeah, he could. Yeah, he can rent a condo. He's pushing around like little 18-year-old kids.
15: Is going to be a sense. Can you imagine, like, who is the frailest player we've ever had at Kentucky? Scal.
17: There you go.
15: Can you imagine Scal trying to guard this guy? Guy with Scal, he would have broken him in half.
17: But it can be good for him as long as you don't hurt him in practice. I mean, they need to see that every day to toughen up a little bit.
15: Yeah. So anyway, we're on the same page about this addition. Now, the second part of Pope, and we'll go to the phones. Pope did his third answer questions video, right? Still, these are very good. I don't know how much longer they're going to go, but he did it Friday afternoon. The storyline that came out of this one was he said, essentially, I'm not hiring a GM. We have these four people in place. And so I thought it would be important for people to understand who these four people are, because for a lot of people, they're just names, right? So one of them, the name that people maybe recognized was Keegan Brown, who he said was in charge of analytic and et cetera. That's the guy he brought in. We've talked about him. But you might have said, well, like, who are these other three names? All three of those people that he mentioned have worked at UK for quite some time. So they didn't bring anyone in for those roles. He's essentially giving titles to people that are already there. Two of them are just people that worked in UK athletics. And then the third was the name Kim Shelton. Kim Shelton has worked around UK sports for 20 years. She worked for IMG. She worked for JMI, she worked for IMG and JMI, then left, went and ran the Lexington Sporting Club for like a year, and then now is back to JMI. They said she's dealing with contracts. Well, then over time it became clear Kim is actually doing contracts with businesses. So it looks like, Drew, after all the dust was settled, Keegan Brown came out and basically was like, I thought it was an interesting tweet.
17: Yeah.
15: I mean, Mark Pope said four people have four different jobs, and then Keegan seemed to write, I have the jobs. He was basically saying, I'm the GM.
17: That seemed like some damage control after the response to
15: Pope's video. Basically was like, I'm negotiating with the players. I'm doing this. So he was all but saying, like, I'm the GM. So they're not going to bring another GM. And now, even though they said four, it really seems like Keegan Brown is the guy, and we'll see how that works.
17: I hope it works out. I hated they didn't add him till late in the process, because even though people want to live in this world that the portal doesn't open till the end of the year, this stuff is done in the dark mid-season, and he got here late, so he's kind of already put in a bad spot when he got here. I don't know him enough to know his NBA ties. I know he's the video coordinator for the Wisconsin Herd. I don't know how much that gets you in the door with some of these big names, but I still have concerns about people with the real connections. And the thing I want is like an innovative mind that sees this differently than how it's been forever. Like someone with new ideas that can keep Kentucky on the forefront of all of this.
15: He seems like a really bright guy. I've never met him. I think he will do a lot of things. I still think they're missing. When I saw the four names, I went, well, they still don't have what's the problem? They still don't have the person that's going to go out and get in the nitty gritty. They just don't have that. And maybe they don't need it, but they don't have it. And, you know, this goes a little bit to what I talk about sometimes I'm not trying to be negative, but on the PR standpoint, Pope was asked 2 months ago or whenever they brought Keegan Brown in, are you going to get a GM? And he was like, well, we're looking into it. We'll talk about it. Well, they didn't add anybody. So why didn't they just say, when they brought in Keegan Brown, why didn't they just say, this is our GM? Like, why not just say that? Because clearly that's what it is. The other people he mentioned are all people that already worked. Those people worked at UK before Pope got here. Those other three names go back to Cal.
17: Like one of them, and this is just me and you talking, one of them is the director of compliance. Mario to record this. Can we not have compliance in these conversations? I mean, we should comply, but I don't know if compliance needs to be in the middle of this.
15: But I just wish, I guess if they were only going to do Keegan Brown, I just wish he had said that when he was hired. This is our GM, and that would have been that. Because the other three people, like, I mean, Kim Shelton, I think, has worked at UK going back to almost like Billy.
17: I heard Tom Leach say she interned for Kaywood. She's a former soccer player in the early 90s.
15: She's been here as long as I have.
17: Which means she does a good job, but it's part of UK athletics being on autopilot. We need new ideas and new people in here to take the next step in the landscape of everything.
15: But now we know there's not going to be another person, and we know what the situation is. 859-280-2287. We'll take your calls, get into some other stuff. KSI.
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1: Good afternoon, everyone. Heading out this point, still dealing with a crash that happened overnight and involved a semi on 64 eastbound between Simpsonville and Shelbyville in Shelby County. All the eastbound lanes are shut down till further notice as they work this accident. So eastbound 64, you have to exit at 32. Take that up to US 60 and take that around the accident site again. 64 eastbound still shut down in Shelby County. 65 northbound slowing at the Waterson Expressway ramps. 64 and 71 at this point looking good into and out of the junction. I'm Bobby Ellis from the Total Traffic Center.
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15: Welcome back, Kentucky Sports Radio. 859-280-2287. One person writes, Matt, how did Frank get a waiver? I thought we were doing 5 for 5. It is. It's starting now. So it's going forward. 5 for 5. So the people in now still are on the old rules, but I think it's like going forward 5 for 5. And he got an injury waiver. Those are going to go away, but they haven't yet.
17: Yeah, he got two of them to end up having a seventh year.
15: Yeah.
17: So he got so lucky on his timeline.
15: That's what one person writes. Matt, don't you think Diallo and Wilkins will be better passers than Aberdeen and Oway? Yes, they will be much better passers. The question, though, is who are they going to pass to?
16: We need scorers.
15: They still need people who will be able to score. And the thing about Oway and Aberdeen is you could write them down for 40 to 45 points a game. So you've got to go find those. I mean, just compare it to last year. We couldn't score enough to win. That was our problem. I think in the SEC to win, you got to score 80 now. You got to score 80. So the question becomes, where do those 80 come from? Last year's team, 40 to 45 came from Aberdeen and Oway, and it wasn't enough, right? And when besides those two, there was no one that you could rely on that you knew would give you points every game. Colin Chandler had a few games with it, but then he went kind of cold. So the question becomes, you just got to get my roster and show me where 80's coming from. And I think the only way you get to 80 is if Cam Williams, Braden Hawthorn are good.
17: And I like the addition of Wilkins and Zoom both. Zoom was my number two right behind Rob Wright, so I'm happy to have him. But I'll go ahead and say, and I can be wrong, they're not going to be better than Oway. Oway was all SEC. He averaged more points last year at Kentucky than Wilkins averaged at Furman playing a different level. I'm a big Oway guy.
15: Always been like that.
17: And not just the points. I mean, we know double figure scoring like every game at three or something crazy. But then also, I can think of three, maybe four buzzer beaters.
15: Clutch.
17: Was a special player. Yeah, I think he's a little irreplaceable with getting a couple guys in the spot.
15: All right. 859-280-2287. Real quick. Would you be embarrassed if you were the 76ers that the Knicks took your arena over, Shannon? Not just beat you, but the entire arena was Knicks fans.
16: Yeah, that's a bad look. I mean, it's one thing to get swept by the Knicks, which, you know, they're a good team, but to have that many fans come into your own arena, that's embarrassing.
15: They said 75% of the arena was Knicks fans. Imagine us playing Louisville and 75% of Rupp Arena is Louisville? 75%.
17: That was my thought watching it, because Philly's a big sports town with passionate fans. I pictured in my brain, it was like if Tennessee rolled into Rupp and just took up, like that would be unacceptable for
15: us. Unacceptable, and that's what happened. And then I saw they interviewed a couple Knicks fans that were like, look, going to a playoff game at the Garden is over $1,000. He was like, we took the train down here, bought a ticket for $300, and it was half the cost it would have been for us to go in New York. So you can understand why they would go. Did you see the local TV broadcast, yes. Shannon?
16: No.
15: Woman goes live from the arena, and she's like, we're here, and the 76ers unfortunately lost, and she just gets swarmed by Knicks fans.
17: She disappears.
15: She disappears, and the Knicks fans are just going,
16: well, Sixers fans just gave up on their own team.
15: They just gave up.
16: They knew they were cooked. They were down 3-0.
15: Josh Hart, who played at Villanova. Okay, so he played at Villanova. He played in that arena and won a national title. He's on the Knicks now. He did an interview after and said, I thought Philadelphia was a sports city, but I guess not.
16: Ooh.
15: Can you imagine if, like, Anthony Davis came out and said, I thought Lexington was a sports city, but I guess not. Heartbreak.
17: Absolutely. And you're talking about the people that made the trip because it's harder to get in the Garden. There's also fun when you're being the road team and you kind of rally with your fans. I mean, they were having a hell of a time in Philly's arena.
15: Dude, that was embarrassing. Tyrese Maxey said, you know, this is awful. Like, I can't believe it. So, I mean, they might look back and go, I wish we had lost the Celtics. This was more embarrassing than if we had lost to the Celtics.
17: Oh, they got dunked on so hard. Yeah. I mean, Paul George looks terrible.
15: Yeah, it was awful. Let's go to Jacob. Go ahead, Jacob.
11: Hey, guys. Good morning. I got a little scuttlebutt and then a question.
15: Ooh, scuttlebutt.
11: So I work at Toyota in Georgetown. We all know who lives in, you know, from Georgetown. And it came out on our work page that it said, attention, all UK fans. I work with Malachi's dad, and he's been really pursued by the Knicks, and that he's thinking about staying in the draft. Now
15: wait a minute. Are you saying? Let me just take a step back. Are you saying in the Toyota work page, someone posted that?
11: Yeah, like
15: that?
11: A group. It's called TMMK Talks. Yeah.
17: Just exposing
15: okay,
17: it.
15: Wait, hang on a second. What's the name of it? TMMK Talks?
11: Yep.
15: And what does the TMMK stand for?
11: Toyota Motor Manufacturer in Kentucky.
15: Talks. Wow, Shannon, this is where all the scuttlebutt
16: is. This is getting juicy here.
15: All right, so on TMMK Talks, somebody said they had talked to Malachi's dad and that he was in the Knicks. So are you suggesting you don't think he will come back?
11: That's what the post was suggesting. I think he's going to come back. I think he'll make more money. But his dad, now the person, Toyota, is full of BSers. So,
15: wait a minute. I like this. So TMMK Talks has a lot of BSers.
11: A ton.
15: Okay. Gotcha. I need to be on this. Like, first of all, they're talking about this right now. I can tell you right now on TMMK Talks, this call is being talked about. Well, all right. So you think it's not true? But we'll see. I appreciate the call. I have at no point thought Malachi was going to go to the draft, but then I saw he did the visit with the Knicks, and that people who test the waters. It's rare that they visit. I mean, he's not the first one to visit. People have visited. But once they visit, because, you know, each team only gets so many visits. So they don't just throw guys out. Like, they I don't know how many they get, but they only get a handful. So they tend to give them to people that they're really thinking about. So that's the first time I was a little worried. I still think he comes back. But it was the first time I was like, okay. Because let me just say this. If he doesn't come back, unless we get, like, Momčilović, then I'm worried. If he doesn't come back, unless we replace him with somebody really good, which we might, then I think we're not good.
17: I think the season is cooked if he doesn't come back. Now, I say that.
15: But if they got Momčilović, though, you wouldn't think that.
17: Yeah, they still don't have really much of a center at that point.
15: But they got a shooter. I
17: would worry Momčilović would look at that roster and be like, there's not a center on this team. This team doesn't have a high ceiling. What else is out there for me? I would worry about that.
15: If they lost Malachi and didn't get Momčilović, then I'm worried. If they did, I think they could make that work. I actually think it would just be a different team.
17: You'd only have Frank and Reese Potter at center, though.
15: Yeah, but you could just play small five. You could. Yeah. I mean, you it's what you'd have to do, and you could get hurt on the glass, but you'd be able to shoot. You'd have fives who could shoot. So you just have to play a different way.
17: I say that I'm not very worried about Malachi leaving.
15: I'm not either.
17: I'm happy you got good feedback.
15: I'm not either, although I do wonder what's on TMMK Talks, Shannon.
16: I do too. But when he said there are a bunch of BSers, that made me feel a little bit better.
15: Ooh, I'd love to have access on it today, because then there's going to be people trying to debate who he was.
16: Yeah.
17: Oh, this is going to turn into a big story in the TMMK Talks.
15: How many people work at Toyota?
16: A lot.
17: Oh, yeah. Tons.
15: Yeah. Thousands?
16: Like, yes.
15: Give me a, I don't know.
17: Oh, I couldn't
15: tell. Five?
17: I will say 6,000. I have no idea.
15: Okay. Look it up.
17: But there's also probably a trust tree, a circle of trust in this group.
15: Oh, it's been.
17: And you're calling into radio shows.
15: But
17: when
15: you have 6,000 people, you can't expect, complete trust.
16: Right.
15: Richard. Go ahead, Richard.
16: Nearly 10,000 team members, it says.
15: 10,000.
16: Yeah.
15: Wow. Richard, go ahead.
12: Yes. Yeah, guys, I apologize. I'm going to go ahead and apologize. I'm way off track for what y'all are talking about. The state of Kentucky is ranked 48 out of 50 states in helping the disabled get back on their feet and get back to work. And the way you can get back on, because I am disabled and I'm trying to go through this process of the vocational rehabilitation. But due to funds being embezzled and misused, I'm unable to be able to get in program to be able to get myself going again. And what I'm a podcast listener, so I'm way behind. And hearing Andy get on here and say stuff about the University of Kentucky has got me kind of just torque.
15: Okay, but remember, we don't turn this. We talked about Andy's comments. Sir. We talked about Andy's comments because they were about UK sports. This is not this is not a political show. I mean, we just so you know. Yes, so, I mean, I'm sure whatever you're going through is frustrating, but that's not what we do here.
12: Yes, sir. I totally get it. I want to put it out there because people like me are not getting their voices out because I have contacted people. And the only thing they can tell you is send an email, and you send an email, and then you get the same email over and over and over.
15: Well, I'm very sorry you're having.
12: It's just very frustrating.
15: I understand. I'm sorry you're having to deal with that, and I wish you the best, sir. I appreciate the call. 859-280-2287. Red State Barbecue. Wow.
17: Yeah, I'll
15: Mario too. Mario just made a noise. Yeah. Mario never makes a barbecue season's about to kick off, and one of the favorite places is Red State Barbecue. Their sauces are showing up everywhere. 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
17: Mm.
15: But here's the big news. Later this month, a 1776 Independence blend.
17: Wow.
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17: Yum.
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16: Wow. America.
15: Patriotism and barbecue.
17: Nothing more American than barbecue.
15: We'll be right back. It's KSR.
16: To talk to Matt Jones and the crew, call the Clark's Pub and Shop phone line at 859-280-2287 or 1-800-606-4263. 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
1: Good afternoon, everyone. Heading out this point, still dealing with a crash that happened overnight and involved a semi on 64 eastbound between Simpsonville and Shelbyville in Shelby County. All the eastbound lanes are shut down till further notice as they work this accident. So eastbound 64, you have to exit at 32, take that up to US 60 and take that around the accident site. Again, 64 eastbound still shut down in Shelby County. 65 northbound slowing at the Waterson Expressway ramps. 64 and 71 at this point looking good into and out of the junction. I'm Bobby Ellis from the Total Traffic Center.
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15: 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Just so you know, the reason why we don't have conversations like the caller is because of what happens on the text machine. Of people, like, it becomes about a different topic. So I wish that man and anybody that has difficulty, if you know this show, you know I wish everyone the best. But, like, we're not going to – the moment – people will say to me sometimes, Matt, you talk about politics, so it's hypocritical for you to say other people can't. And that's actually a completely fair, valid criticism. But you can't, having done this for 15 years, because then once one person does, then that will be what the show becomes. And one of the things I've learned over the years is people who really love politics, they love it more than they love anything. And they will not, like, we can bring up Toyota talks, and it will not be that people feel like that's the only thing they can talk about. But if you bring up politics, there will be no more calls about sports. That will be what it is. So that's why there's that rule. It's not because I think my opinion is better than everyone else's. I mean, although it is, Shannon, but it is because
16: we know you think that,
15: but it's just because, like, it's the only way you can do a show like this. Now, one person writes, Matt, you think a neighborhood Facebook gossip group is crazy. You should hear the TMMK page.
16: Wow.
15: It's a Facebook page, and it's wild. Mm. Now, see, like, I almost want to go work there, just Shannon to be on the page.
16: Do you think we could get in there? Maybe we could, like, lie on the
15: questions. Well, I can't even get into my neighborhood Facebook group. They still haven't let me in yet.
16: Yeah, you don't need that. Well, I'm trying.
15: But now I don't really want to be in, but now I kind of do because they won't let me in. I got to want to know what's going on in there.
17: Probably it's usually just a bunch of griping.
16: Yeah, they say they're talking about you. That's why they don't want you to be in there.
15: Probably so. No, I mean, you're almost certainly correct. Shannon, Bobby Cox died.
16: Yeah, I hated to see
15: all
16: that news.
15: All three of us will have strong opinions about this because even though I'm now a Reds fan, I was a Braves fan during the Bobby Cox years. Watched every game from 1986 to probably 1994. And loved Bobby Cox yelling at managers.
16: Yeah.
15: I mean, dies the same week as Ted Turner.
16: It's a tough week for Braves fans.
15: Yeah. Ted called him home. But Shannon, and I'll let both of you, a legend in baseball.
16: One of the most beloved managers out there. You ask any player that played for him, they'll have great things to say about Bobby Cox. You know, was there all throughout the 90s and early 2000s. For me, he was Braves baseball growing up as a Braves fan. Players would come and go, but Bobby Cox was always there. And, yeah, you mentioned him arguing with managers. Holds the major league record, 158 ejections over his career. Nearly got thrown out of, if you put that together, that's an entire major league baseball season, every game. Imagine getting thrown out of a game. That was Bobby Cox.
15: That's 158. Yeah. I don't think I realized that.
17: The best thing I saw all weekend was on Twitter. Someone has a 20-minute video of Bobby Cox arguing with Umps and getting ejected. Watched it twice.
15: 20 minutes.
17: 20 minutes of Bobby Cox getting ejected. It is incredible.
15: That's a lot
16: that
15: of ejecting.
16: That will never get broken because nobody really argues anymore. There's no reason to argue. You have instant replay now. There's nothing to argue over.
15: That's true.
16: So
15: that's true.
16: He'll always have that record.
15: And he was like a perfect example of how it's odd that baseball coaches wear uniforms. Like, he didn't do what a lot of fatter coaches do, which is wear like a tarp over it or something. He had the uniform on with his belly sticking over it.
16: Yep.
15: And then he had his pitching coach, Leo Mazzone, who would just rock back and forth the entire game.
17: He also was very unique in that he was the manager, got fired. Ted brought him back to be the general manager, and then he fired the manager and made himself the manager.
15: Well, so he went manager, he and Ted GM, loved manager. Putting themselves in positions of power.
17: But it worked, because when he made himself the manager, that's when they went on the big run. I mean, he drafted all the legends
16: division.
17: We know.
16: Yeah, 14 straight division titles, 95 World Series. Definitely one of the best. Fourth all-time in wins.
15: Yeah, so RIP Bobby Cox, all three of us, big part of our youth.

0: interesting and kind of made you wonder, you know, we have all those UK players, we have all that stuff going on, but we only have one championship under Cal. And we have all these people complaining about Pope and his draft pick or his recruiting and all that stuff. When we brought Pope in, we knew that this is what he was going to do. He was going to bring in these lesser-known players. He was going to bring in not the five stars, maybe not even the four stars.
1: Well, I don't think that's necessarily 100% correct, Justin. I mean, Pope did say when he came, I'm going to go recruit the best guys. And he did go recruit them. That's the thing about, like, when you say, like, he recruited 14 of the top 20 guys. 14 of the top 20 guys in the class came on UK's campus. Okay? So it's not the case that he's only recruiting lesser-known guys. He's recruiting top guys, Justin. He's just not getting them.
0: But do you think that could have anything to do with his system being maybe for a different type of guy?
1: Maybe, I still kind of wonder what the system is, because they were two completely different systems, the two seasons. And the system that I thought Mark Pope was going to run, he didn't recruit a team like that last year. And I'm going to say, Justin, this team coming doesn't look like that either. Like, think about those dudes in that first year. Everyone except Amari could pick off, shoot, had some dead eye shooters. You know, you could see, like, that's not what this team is, and that's not what last year's team was. So it's hard for me to know, actually, Justin, exactly what Pope's doing. I trust that he'll figure it out, but it's not, I will say, it's not what I thought it was going to be.
0: It's true. I'm tired of hearing, you get on the TikTok universe, and there's all these people telling us that you can't be a Pope fan and be a real fan. And
1: yeah, well, screw
0: they know who that is.
1: Yeah, forget that. I mean, that's ridiculous. I appreciate the call. Nobody gets to decide who's a real fan except Shannon. 859-280-2287. 772-774-5254. Be right back. Power 2.
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9: In the NBA, ESPN reports that San Antonio Spurs star Victor Wembanyama will not be suspended or fined for elbowing Naz Reid of the Minnesota Timberwolves.

0: Timberwolves in Game 4 of the Western Conference semifinals last night. The Timberwolves won Game 4 to tie the series at 2 wins apiece. Game 5 Tuesday at San Antonio. ESPN also reported the Milwaukee Bucks are seeking trade offers for Giannis Antetokounmpo. The NFL announced that John Harbaugh will make his regular season debut as the head coach of the New York Giants on September 13th at home against the Dallas Cowboys on Sunday Night Football. The Los Angeles Chargers signed tight end David Njoku to a 1-year contract. The Pittsburgh Steelers signed place kicker Chris Boswell to a 4-year, $28 million contract extension through the 2030 campaign.
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9: Welcome back, Hour number 2, Kentucky Sports Radio. The text machine, 772-774-5254. Let's hear some texts. You guys are a little slow this morning. A couple open lines, too, 859-280-2287. Let's talk for just a second real quick about football. Will Stein, every time I get online, he's got another football commitment. You got a 4-star receiver this weekend whose name was, let's see, something Lewis. Ivion Lewis. Then he gets an offensive lineman today over Florida. We're going to end up with the top 20 class. Like, he's gotten so many players that he's going to end up with the top 20 class, which is really amazing. I mean, it really is. Like, he went heavy into the portal, but he's clearly investing in young guys. A lot of schools are like, I don't know about young guys. Will Stein's getting them. And, you know, you start to get the sense like, you know, when Mark Stoops first got here, he recruited well, but it took him a couple years to kind of get big time players that weren't from the state of Kentucky. Will is doing it right off the bat.
10: Yeah, and, you know, Vince would go out and occasionally get a big one we didn't think they could get and be like, wow, this is incredible. Will Stein is just making this a regular occurrence this spring. And the fact that Kentucky has what could end up being the number one wide receiver in that class and then right now the number two quarterback. I mean, those are two positions the UK doesn't normally go out and get.
9: Occasionally, it's crazy. I mean, he's taking advantage of it's a new product. He's selling Oregon and all that, but you can't help but be excited about it. And then, you know, he went and saw Morgan Wallen.
10: That's what I keep bringing up, the youth. It's not just around the building. They're just having fun.
9: They have a vibe.
10: Even like putting out little meme. Like he teased this commitment this morning yesterday with a little meme on Twitter. Little things like that. They're not, you know, it's not winning a game, but it just makes things fun in the offseason and gives people a little bit of something to chew on while we're waiting on stuff.
9: It seems like, Shannon, that they would be just a cool place to be around.
11: Yeah.
9: You know what I mean?
11: Mother's Day thing that he sent out to all the recruits. Okay, I thought that was cool.
9: I get this message from a text machine from the text machine that somebody sends me about what Will Stein did for Mother's Day. So it says that Will Stein sent a personalized message to every mother of all the recruits coming in 27 and 28. And he saw the message to his friend's son. It was well played. They said it was a good Mother's Day treat. He sent personalized messages to all the recruits' mothers. Well, that takes a little bit of time.
10: Heck yeah.
9: But also it's the kind of thing that when you do, like, you've got that mom forever.
11: Yeah, you get the mom, you get the player a lot of times.
9: No, I mean, but think about it, because then when son wants to transfer, mom's going to go, you remember.
10: Remember what Will told me on Mother's Day?
9: Will said, like that's a little, it's a personalized gesture aimed at the mom. I think that's brilliant, Drew. Like, that's subtle recruiting in a different way.
10: And the fact that, you know, we learned that one from the text machine, but it makes me wonder, what else is he doing that we don't know? Because that was just, you know, yesterday, holiday, doing things for moms. But if he has that many ideas and is going that big above and beyond, makes me wonder what else he's been up to.
9: Now, why did Nick Roush in and post that we were going to beat Alabama? What is wrong?
11: I saw that. I was like, what? Huh? Well, that just came out of nowhere.
9: Yeah, I had to call Nick Roush and tell him to turn everything down.
10: Yeah.
9: I went for a walk Saturday in Louisville. And I walked from my house, like, all the way to Shannon, old Louisville.
11: Right.
9: And then walked back. And as I'm walking, you know, I start to see Nick Roush puts a video that's like, if we lose Malachi Moreno, the world is over.
10: That was last Thursday at our happy hour. I was letting him go.
9: And then he put the thing out, and then I see this, and I'm like, all right. This happens about once every year or two, Shannon. I have to call Nick Roush and go, will you slow down?
11: Yeah.
10: It's big click Nick.
9: There are certain, you see, I don't like big click Nick. Is that, stop. That's the kind of thing. That's what he would call himself. There are certain people that I have to sometimes, Shannon, just kind of remind them to come back to earth.
11: Well, it's okay. I think that's better to have somebody at the real end than, like, tell them to amp up their game a little bit, you know?
9: Maybe. Like, but so, like, Ryan, about once a year I have to go, Ryan, stop.
11: I thought it was every show.
9: Yeah, yeah. But, like, I'm like, okay, you know, just stop.
11: Dial it back a little bit.
9: Dial it back.
11: Yeah.
9: And so I had to give Nick a dial it back call. Like, stop being Stephen A. Roush. Okay, just chill. And it's because he puts out this warning, Kentucky's going to beat Alabama. We can say that, but you don't have to write it.
10: In slight defense of his Alabama prediction he wrote yesterday, Roush had the website by himself and wrote like 11 posts. And I think that well was running a little dry when he put that one up.
9: I understand, but now, like, you know, it's going to end up on Roll Tide.
10: I know.
9: And people are going to be like, you say what this, my bad. Find my pal. He's going to do that. Next thing you know, like, it wouldn't shock me if this afternoon Feinbaum goes, Kentucky website says they're going to beat Alabama. And then next thing you know, people are going to go, Matt Jones said, and it will not be me. But you wait and see. This is Shannon going to turn into I said.
11: Oh, yeah. It's always going to come back to you. I mean, people associate
9: Kentucky Sports Radio with Matt Jones. And I just told Roush, calm down.
10: There's a buzz about that game. On Saturday, I got invited to a post-Alabama game celebration party. I was like, all right, listen, I'm excited about the season, but let's calm down on booking event spaces for the Alabama night.
9: Okay, you want to put a deposit on an event space for Alabama?
10: There is a buzz. We might need to reel it in just a little bit, but
11: people are excited. Will remember this.
9: All right. Listen, if we win, that's great, but now, you know, we're going to have a lot of those people in our city. I think it's going to be awesome, but I'm not ready to call a win yet.
10: Think of Roush's victory lap, though, when he put that link up, called it several months in advance.
9: You did not really call him Big.
10: Big Click Nick.
9: Big Click Nick. I mean, you're going to get a phone call that says, by the way, my mom was talking last night. She was like, how is Drew enjoying being a dad? And I'm like, he's putting all these pictures up. You're like Mr. Picture.
10: Okay, I'll take it.
9: Yeah, but my question is, they all look like, are you bringing a photographer in your house all the time?
10: Well, we did one photo shoot. And I've used.
9: Oh, you did a photo shoot?
10: Yeah,
9: a little baby shoot. So how does that work?
10: Well, they bring a camera and they take pictures of the baby.
9: Is that like a normal thing? People like 1 month in or like, let's have a.
10: I would say fairly common. I wouldn't say everybody does it, but yeah, okay. We did some baby pictures.
9: Posting. And I noticed, here's what I noticed. Post baby, Shannon, mm-hmm. Drew's dressing better. Like he got like I noticed, like you looked like
11: a dad,
9: handsome dad. Yeah. In your picture, I guess you all went to a restaurant.
10: Baby's first brunch yesterday. Took her to Carson's.
9: Baby's first brunch.
10: Yeah.
9: Is that an event?
10: No, she was the only baby there, but it was, you know, Mother's Day, obviously. I mentioned last week. Yesterday, also Abby's birthday, so we had a big Sunday, but we wanted to go out for brunch.
9: But you had slick back hair.
10: I did. You know, people offered to babysit, and so Abby and I could have a day. We're like, no, she's going with us. Party of three at Carson's. So we had a little baby's first day out.
9: Shannon, when you go and, like, if you get a L.L. Bean catalog.
11: Yeah.
9: And they show a couple and their baby.
10: Thank you. Appreciate that.
9: And that was kind of how you all looked.
10: It Avery had a nice little sweater on.
9: Yeah, there was a sweater.
10: Well, get ready, because I wasn't going to post much. I posted when she was born, and I did a Mother's Day.
9: I've seen pictures.
10: Well, I've only done two. I did
9: Maybe Abby's posted.
10: Yeah, Abby's done some.
9: Okay.
10: But I did... She was born. I did Mother's Day, and I was going to dial it back, but I have so many DMs saying I need to lean into the dad talk. So I don't know if I'm going to become a dad influencer, but there are people wanting it.
9: That's what he's
10: going to
9: do, Shannon. There's going to be dad. This is dad talk.
10: I don't think I'm going to do it.
9: This is what we're going to do.
10: There is an appetite for it.
9: I was going through old pictures. I saw a picture in 2008 or 9 of us in a hotel lobby taping a podcast, and Drew is standing on my, trying to lean over my shoulders with his tongue out.
10: I was big on the tongue out.
9: He was big on the tongue out. And I looked, and then the next picture I see is him holding a baby. And I'm like, wow.
11: It's all grown up now. Yeah.
10: I got range.
9: That picture from the hotel lobby is me, you, hubby, Woo, Jeremy Jarman, and Will Lentz.
10: I remember that day very well, actually. I'm on the chair because I'm standing next to Woo. I was trying to get up to, you know, obviously Woo's huge, but, you know, I got range.
9: You got range.
10: I can still chug a beer, though, if I need to.
9: You always say that. I haven't seen it in a while. Oh, Bobby, go ahead, Bobby.
10: It's been 24 hours since I've done that.
12: Yeah, glad that we're on the football talk. Just got a few things. I went to the spring game and was really impressed with the offensive line. And then I looked up and seen how big they were, and I just was wondering if y'all could go through that and get your reactions to that. And then also after, I was just wondering if y'all could give some updates for spring ball. And I heard some rumors about CJ Baxter maybe tweaking something. I just wanted to hear some stuff about that.
9: I don't have any rumors about spring ball, so I can't answer that. The offensive line, aren't they all like – they're all just tanks. I appreciate the call. Is it one of them like 330 or something?
10: Yeah, the line's massive. Even the one they got today, he's 6'6", 3-something. I mean, he was a high 3-star recruit. If you just look at his ranking, he's near 400th. But, I mean, he is just massive.
9: I've heard that the starting five, again, I haven't seen any of these guys, but that they are just visually intimidating like you haven't seen. But then there's a drop-off, so everybody's got to stay healthy. For our offensive line, I think they have to. They feel like they've got five guys who will be as good as anybody. But you have to stay healthy because there is a drop-off to the next group.
10: Yeah, and Stein made that a priority. I think he even said that with you on the show recently about as soon as he got here, he realized the money had to go to the offensive line first, and they'll figure out the rest.
9: Let's go to Billy. Go ahead, Billy.
13: First time caller, long-time listener.
9: Hoo-ah!
13: I just wanted to tell Drew congratulations on the baby. I just had my first daughter back on the 17th.
10: Ah, congratulations to you. You too, man. It's been fun so far. Hope it's going well for you.
13: Absolutely. Just hearing back to basketball, man, I'm one of these diehard La Familia fans, I should say. I'm just curious when we're going to hear some information about that coming forward for the summer.
9: What do you mean La Familia fans? Oh, you're talking about
13: the TBT.
9: I'm sorry. You're talking about TBT. I haven't heard anything about it, actually. What'd you say? Appreciate the call. They do have money?
13: Thank you.
9: Yeah. Appreciate the call. They have money to get guys?
10: Mario's our TBT.
9: Mario is a TBT.
10: He's basically on the team.
9: Yeah, Mario is essentially the GM. So as there's TBT information, it will come out. I mean, there's nobody that has more insight to TBT. Who's writing it? Is it 20 still? So, Twani Beckham, come on in here. Come on here. So, Twani Beckham. Twani's running it.
14: Yeah.
9: Who's playing?
14: He's working on his roster, but they got a lot of money this year.
9: Where's this money coming from?
14: I don't know.
9: Toyota Workers Group?
14: Good amount.
9: Good amount.
14: Yeah, good amount.
9: So is TBT becoming like
14: it's
9: UK
14: a, it's
9: basketball?
14: A summer thing, yeah.
9: But
14: yeah.
9: Is it becoming like there's NIL?
14: Yeah, I pay the guys somehow, so.
9: Wow. So are we going to have
11: paid if they won?
9: No. Oh. You get paid to play. Hmm. So Khalil Whitney, he'll be back, right?
14: I believe so, yes.
9: So we'll get the Dragon.
14: Yeah.
9: Twins
14: are back.
9: Twins. Well, you said you didn't know the roster. You've just got three of them.
14: Yeah, you got a few returners, but he's trying to get some big fish.
9: So give me an example of a big fish they're trying to reel in.
14: I know the amount that they have, like that he has on his role, but I don't know like his targets yet.
9: Okay. Well, yeah. you be working on it. Yeah. You let me know.
10: He's like Keegan Brown over here. Is Willie playing? I'm worried. Willie's been fun.
9: Is it possible, Shannon, that our GM team is better for TBT?
11: It is. I think it is based off what I've heard there from Mario.
10: Yeah. Sounds like we got the money.
9: I'm excited. You know, I would like to. I'd like to watch that again. That's been fun every year they've done it.
10: 2 years ago was awesome. They had a little bit longer run. They were upset last season, but I've loved it both years so far. I know it's gone before that, but it really took a step up the last couple of years.
9: Yeah. Well, for us, for sure. I mean, yeah. 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
10: Okay. Oh, yeah. Nice.
9: So we're going to see how, if he does better than Ryan, if they should just move him to the side. We'll take a break and be right back. It's KSR.
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16: A little busy this afternoon already. If you're heading through Shelby County, major problems. This morning we had an accident on 64 eastbound between Simpsonville and Shelbyville. Had all the eastbound lanes blocked because of a semi involved in an accident there. Eastbound lanes still blocked in that area. We'll have to detour and take US 60 around that problem again this afternoon. Otherwise, watch for accidents out of Loop and Oakmire Wine at Brownsboro Road in Limekiln. Traffic on 64 westbound. Good shape across the Sherman Minton Bridge. A little crowded on Dixie. If you're heading south of the Waterson, I'm Bobby Ellis from the Total Traffic Center.
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0: Back-to-back wins over Houston. The Reds have today off. Then they'll continue their homestand against Washington tomorrow. Pacers president Kevin Pritchard apologized to fans after the team lost the NBA draft lottery and gave up their first-round pick to complete a trade. And NBC leaked a piece of the NFL schedule ahead of its release. They announced the Giants will host the Cowboys to open Sunday Night Football. I'm Scott Davidson.
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2: Welcome back to Tiggy Sports Radio. 859-280-2287. Somebody sent me some of these weights of our players. We got an offensive lineman who's a freshman at 341.
3: Wow.
2: Feels like that's big.
3: Yeah.
2: Isn't it?
4: Yeah. I'll stop the run.
2: Yeah, we've got
4: that's backwards.
2: 329, 329, 326, 306, 308, 328, 321, 354. He's from Quebec. Did you know we have a player from Quebec?
4: You know, I don't think I did.
2: Well, parlez-vous français, Jason.
4: He'll be good in the A gap. EH? No? Nobody?
2: I mean, I got it. It was, you know, it was something. 859-280-2287. They caught the Cherokee Park guy.
3: Yay. We got him. Finally.
2: I got it.
3: We did it. Rest easy tonight.
2: Okay. Are we sure that's the guy?
4: The complexion seemed a little off.
2: That does not look like the same guy. Is that lighting?
4: I think something happened because they, in that photo we all saw, they like used something to enhance it, to make it a little more clear. And I wonder if that might have.
3: If you zoom in on the face, the jawline, you can see it a little bit better. But I'm with you. First time I saw it, that doesn't even look like the same guy. If you look really close, though, I can see it.
2: And you can see it.
3: And he's got the scar on the knee, which I think
2: is. But does it look like that guy would have that pale of a body?
3: Well, again, I think it was a lighting issue.
2: You think the lighting made him pale?
3: Yes.
2: Okay.
4: The thing.
2: Well, they clearly think they got him. I don't think they would have arrested the wrong guy.
3: Yeah, unless you think there's two different ones, like working in
2: there could be two different ones, but the police department said that the guy they arrested was the guy in the picture.
4: Yeah. He had a very unique knee scar, so it'd be. Go up to the guy and be like, let me see your knee. All right, we got you.
2: Now, did I see he was a golf coach?
4: Oh, see, I didn't see that part. That's not good.
2: Well, first of all, who called him as a outside worker or golfer?
4: You said golfer.
2: I said golfer. Because as someone who, if you were to see me in July, that's going to be the color differential I'm going to have.
3: Because I get really... Hopefully with more clothes on, though.
2: Yeah, I mean, I usually don't... I don't walk around like that.
3: In your whitey tighties, you don't golf in those.
2: Yeah, I don't walk around that. But like, I get a huge differential because I get really tan when I'm out playing golf a lot. But then I'm really pale. So like, I've recognized that before. But at least they got it.
3: That you know, you're like, you don't even know that this person lives that kind of lifestyle.
2: Okay, that's a good question. Let's say that we found out it was like Shannon.
3: Don't put this on me.
2: No, let's say we found out it was Shannon. What do you do? What's your first phone call after the LMPD? Like, that story comes out, and then the next day, you get on the internet, and everybody's like, it was Shannon.
3: Let's imagine it's Mike DeCourcy.
2: Well, but I'm not close to Mike DeCourcy.
3: But you know him.
2: Why Mike DeCourcy? What a random person to pick.
3: I don't want this kick on ice.
2: But what made you say Mike DeCourcy? I picked one of the three people on this show. You picked Mike DeCourcy.
3: Somebody that we all know that isn't me, that is on like the Leach Report.
4: I don't know Mike DeCourcy.
2: All right, so two different situations. First of all, we find out it's Mike DeCourcy. All right. Leach Report loses again.
3: Yes,
4: it's a bad look for the sporting news.
2: Now, if we find out it's Shannon and you see that it happens, are you calling him?
4: If it's Shannon, I go, yeah, I can see it.
2: But are you going to call him and reach out and say, hey, man, sorry?
3: What are you going to say at this point?
4: Probably a text. He's probably.
2: What are you going to say to him? What's your text? What's your text going to say to Shannon if he's brought in for this?
4: Hey man, I hope you get over whatever you're going through. Find some help. Stay out of
2: parks.
4: You're
2: going to tell him to find some help.
4: Yeah, I don't know what got you to this point, but I hate that it happened, and I hope you get better.
2: But will you remain his friend?
4: Yeah.
2: Yeah,
3: we'll go.
2: Just for the record, I would remain your friend.
3: Okay, good. You guys are.
2: But
3: good
2: I
3: friends.
2: Would go. Here's what I would say.
3: Yeah.
2: I would say, hey man, hang in there. If you want to talk about it.
3: It's hanging in there.
2: Yeah. We can.
4: Yeah, throwing some
2: but clothes. It's got to be tough because, like, you know, when he gets out, he got, what, $2,500 bail or whatever?
3: Yeah, yeah, yeah.
2: If you get out, like, man, you can't go anywhere. You have to move.
4: Yeah, I'm sorry. Not that yeah, I would ever do that, but you have to move to Alaska and work on like a fishing boat. You never be heard from again,
2: right?
3: That's how part of the show starts crumbling. I'm the first one out. Decent exposure.
2: Well, I'll replace
3: charge.
2: You with Mike DeCourcy because we know he doesn't do that.
3: Yeah, it's true. Yeah.
2: Rose, how are you, Rose?
3: Oh, we're done. Okay.
2: Rose. you would like to defend yourself,
3: okay.
2: Shannon?
3: No, it's okay. I'm just trying to defend myself. It's all right. Go ahead, Rose.
2: Okay. Well, for the record, it wasn't Shannon. Yes. Rose, yeah. Just so you know, it was not Shannon that did that.
5: I never expected it to be, so that's good. I can speak for all the ladies of KSR. Drew, we need you to lean into the baby pictures. So just do it. We're all here for it. We love it. We love that you're a girl dad, and we're loving the pictures.
4: Well, it won't be pictures. That's it'd be video funny stuff. Like, you know.
2: Oh, you're going to do like
4: this. I'm just going to be like, look, she's eating
2: you're gonna do
4: carrots
2: like, you're going to do like skits.
4: Maybe. People enjoyed the one I posted yesterday. I was hesitant to post it.
2: Oh, I didn't see it. Where was it? What was it on?
5: Yes, you're signing it. Signing the Mother's Day card, that was great.
4: I asked her which hand she is because I have a pen, and she just raises her right hand like she heard me. So I'm like, oh, so you're right-handed. Then she signed the Mother's Day card.
2: Oh.
4: I was hesitant to post it, but it got a good response, so we might do a part two.
2: Okay, good. All right, go ahead, Rose.
5: I love it. Love it. Okay, two comments completely diametrically opposed. First, we didn't get the answer we liked on GM in that video, but Mark Pope killed it with his hype song, in my opinion. I don't
2: so he did the hype
5: said,
2: song...
5: But-
2: Just a second, Rose. He did a hype song that was 50 Cent. What's the name of it?
4: Many Men.
2: Many Men.
4: Wish death upon me.
2: So he's kind of leaning into this whole Cal, everybody's out to get us kind of thing.
4: Also, who told him about that song?
2: You don't think that was his hype song?
3: No.
4: No. I love that he did it, but credit to whoever helped him with that one.
2: Okay. All right. Go ahead, Rose.
5: Yeah. So he gets thumbs up for that. I love it. Secondly, I am a huge Karen fan. I have never met her, but I fangirl over your mom. I hope she had a great Mother's Day. And this may sound weird, but I watch on repeat when she teaches the Sunday school lesson at her church. I teach at my church, and she is just perfection. She is so good. I know this isn't sports related, but...
2: Well, she will love you saying that because when people say to her that they listen, especially to that, to her Sunday school lesson, it always means a lot. I know she's listening right now. So thank you very much. And I appreciate the call, Rose.
5: Yes. Love it.
2: Thank you. You know what she did for Mother's Day?
4: What's that?
2: So she came up here because I had to pick all my furniture and I wanted her to... help. So I did that last night. She said, I want to go by your house in today, the new one, and just like do some stuff. I said, okay. Shannon, she got up at 6:40 in the morning and left and went to the other house. And I think has been working there since.
3: Wow.
4: Wow.
3: Is it Son's Day or Mother's Day?
2: That's what I felt bad. Yeah. But like she seems to want, like she's excited about it.
4: Yeah. She's proud of
2: so
4: you.
2: So I'm just
4: wants
2: like,
4: to help out.
2: Yeah. Sure. You want to go clean my cabinets? I'd love it.
4: Not surprised that she's doing that.
2: Be right back.
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7: A little busy this afternoon already. If you're heading through Shelby County, major problems. This morning we had an accident on 64 eastbound between Simpsonville and Shelbyville. Had all the eastbound lanes blocked because of a semi involved in an accident there. Eastbound lanes still blocked in that area. We'll have to detour and take US 60 around that problem again this afternoon. Otherwise, watch for accidents out of Loop and Oakmire Wine and Brownsboro Road in Limekiln. Traffic on 64 westbound. Good shape across Sherman Minton Bridge. A little crowded from Dixie. If you're heading south of the Waterson, I'm Bobby Ellis from the Total Traffic Center.
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2: Welcome back. 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One person writes, I knew it was Shannon. I've been calling him Shannon the Nude for a long time.
3: Yeah. That's the comment of the
2: text,
3: day.
2: That's my text of the day right there.
4: Well done.
2: Shannon the Nude. I could see it.
3: Only on Sundays.
2: Another person wrote, Ryan's not here. They were caught. Is there a coincidence?
3: Maybe it's Ryan.
2: Yeah, that's a good point.
3: I'll pay his bill to get him out.
2: Oh, you would?
3: Yeah, I'd pay it for Ryan, $2,500. Yeah.
2: That would be a scene. Show up down there. Shannon bails out Ryan.
3: Ryan put the robe
2: in the
3: on.
2: Cherokee Park.
3: Cover up.
2: You know, I was saying this about Ryan the other day. There's no one that I've seen. You know how like Charles Barkley can say anything and get away with it in a way that almost no one else in society can. Like, I think Charles Barkley is the only person that can say anything. Like, Charles literally was like, all the women in San Antonio are fat. And the women in San Antonio were like, we love you, Charles.
3: You're right, Charles. We are.
2: You're right.
4: We're a little heavy, Charles.
2: Like, most people could never get away with that. The closest equivalent in my life is Ryan. Ryan can say anything. And people, like if I came in here and was like, you know, all these gals out here cooking's what they need to be doing, I would get destroyed. So would you. Ryan, people go, well, he doesn't know any better.
4: <That's Ryan.
3: laughs> Bless his heart.
4: And he's the oldest of the group.
2: And he is the oldest of the group.
4: He'll grow up.
2: He's had three children. And yet, I think it's just because everybody knows he means well.
3: Mm-hmm.
2: That he essentially can get away with anything, which is an unbelievable trait for a person to have. And I don't know how it happened, but Drew, it's certainly true.
4: Could he get away with being the Cherokee Park guy?
3: No, he's done after
2: but
3: that.
2: But I think of everyone, people would forgive him the most,
4: yeah.
2: Even though it's the most in character for him.
3: That's true. He does lose an article of clothing and a lot of remotes.
4: He would have defenders like, well, he just got lost in the park one day, hot and stripped down to his whitey tighties.
2: He wears those at remotes.
4: It was 85 that day.
2: It's fascinating how he is like that. And I don't know anyone else in life that can get away with the things he does with no one. It's amazing. Literally, he will say something offensive, objectively offensive. I will say, don't. And people get mad at me.
3: Yeah. Like, let him go. Let him do his thing.
4: I like also, I'll misspeak on something. Like earlier, I said stopping the run about an offensive lineman. I will get 50 messages on Twitter. He will say a player's name wrong for an entire season, true. And everybody's like, oh, it's just Ryan.
3: They expect that's right. It from him.
2: They do. Yeah. They do. Although, now to be fair, the opposite of that is if we make verbal miscues, we go on and like it's become Ryanism.
4: That's true.
2: In some ways with him.
4: I still haven't given up on that coffee table book of listing them all.
2: Yeah, he has a ton.
3: Were you surprised that Draymond Green was able to get away with saying that to Barkley?
2: Well, I don't think he got away with it. He got blasted by everyone.
3: I mean, Barkley didn't really say anything back to him. Because like, oh, yeah, we
2: I
3: all
2: think
3: knew
2: because he made
3: like
2: him mad. I mean, I think when you say a joke that lands, the other person will laugh and joke with you.
3: Yeah.
2: The fact that he sat there and looked at him stone-faced, to me, means he didn't like it.
3: Yeah, but I thought he would say something back. I guess he didn't have anything to say.
2: Well, I think.
4: Did you see Ernie put him in his place a little bit?
2: Yeah.
4: Ernie shut him up.
2: But that's a perfect example of how Barkley can say that and get away with it, and Draymond cannot.
3: Yeah.
2: Because we don't like Draymond. Joe in Knoxville. Go ahead, Joe. Joe.
0: Hello. You there?
2: Anytime you're ready. Yes, go ahead.
0: Can you hear me? Can you hear me?
2: Okay.
0: All right. Hello.
2: All right. I appreciate the call.
0: Can you hear me?
2: No, thank you. Just.
4: That had to have been intentional, right?
3: I don't think it was.
2: I think it was. I think all the fumbling at the beginning, that was intentional. He hung out a long time to make that joke. Roy. Go ahead, Roy.
21: Yeah, I got a comment I got to make. Somebody posted on Cats. Thing, a fan page, the guy from Iowa State.
2: Is the name of it, the name is Cat's Thing fan page?
21: Yeah, something like that. Well, anyway, I went to KentuckySportsRadio.com. He ain't committed, and I went back and wrote back. He ain't committed, dude. Get your message right. And I've learned that if it ain't on KentuckySportsRadio.com or your show, it ain't happened.
2: I like it. Now, what was the story? The story was what now?
21: He had posted that the Iowa State guy that's in the NBA right now had committed to Kentucky.
2: Oh, okay. Gotcha. The Iowa State guy. Yes, that has not happened. That's not happened.
21: I know. I went to KentuckySportsRadio.com and it wasn't there. And I went back and posted. Don't be posting this stuff, buddy. You don't know what you're talking about.
2: And what did he say when you said that?
21: Nothing.
2: Well, you showed him.
21: He didn't say nothing.
2: Well, I appreciate it. So no, anyway, he is not. Yeah, he was. Listen,
21: I know.
2: A lot of there is now, and I appreciate the call. There is so much fake engagement out there in all walks of life that you have to be careful. I mean, I saw, like, I'm on the watch for it. And I come close to falling for it. I saw this video where somebody had what they said was Blake Lively at the Met Gala talking down to the people that worked for her. And I watched like 30 seconds and I was like, she is the worst. And then I went, oh, wait a minute. This might be AI. And it was. But I had completely fallen for it for about 30 seconds. You have to be diligent because it's everywhere now.
4: Yeah, the AI is out of control. And as we've said many times, like reporting Kentucky stuff on Facebook,
2: it's just
4: reckless at this point.
2: It's reckless. I think you have to get to a point where you have to say, thing. If it is not, when I see something online, if it's not one of the KSR people or maybe the Herald leader or a couple of people that I know wouldn't do it, I don't put any, you can't.
4: And I don't even mean like recruiting stuff, like the stuff we laugh about, like Colin Chandler donating his money to whatever that. We're like,
2: that stuff's
4: the
2: everywhere.
4: Fact that people fall for that blows my mind, but it's happening a lot.
2: Yeah. All right. So Kevin O'Connor, he does NBA stuff for Yahoo. He just put out a little while ago, Kentucky center Malachi Moreno will not play in the 5-on-5 scrimmages at the NBA draft combine this week, sources say. He has garnered intrigue from teams in the mid-late first-round range of the draft and is one of the clearest risers so far in the pre-draft process. Now, so he's not going to play in the 5-on-5, which he was going to do before.
4: Yeah, he was always teammate. I saw the rosters.
2: How do you read into the decision not to play? Usually the people that don't play are people that know they're going to be drafted.
4: I want to get exposed.
2: And don't want to get their stock come down. But Malachi, he can't know he's going to get drafted.
4: Unless the Knicks gave him a promise, but I find that hard. They're the one team because Mitchell Robinson's a free agent, and you can kind of go young and replace him late in the first round. So the only thing I can see is if the Knicks have already told him. But at this stage, I wouldn't think they've done that. Even Flory was projected there in some of those today.
2: To say that to everyone.
4: Momcilovic isn't participating either, which he's kind of like Malachi. They're both fringe second round, first round.
2: Well, maybe them not participating, though, is like a – maybe it means he doesn't want to stay. You can look at – you can kind of get whatever result you want of that. You could say, well, he's not participating because he knows he's going to – where he's going to go. Or you could say he's not participating because he knows he's not going to stay in the draft. You can kind of reach whatever conclusion you want from it.
4: For me, and not just specific to Malachi, when this happens, my brain leans more towards – they've done so good up to this point, they don't want to take a step backwards.
2: Yeah, yeah. So, but who knows? Interesting to see. Who knows? All right. Mario, this is going to be your first ever Stockton Mortgage read.
1: There we go.
2: Shannon, let's see how he does.
1: Okay. All right. Thinking about moving this summer, Matt?
2: I've already moved.
1: Oh. Thinking about moving this summer? Thinking about moving this summer, Drew?
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2: That's very short, though.
3: Yeah, is that it?
2: Should it be longer? 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
1: It's an amazing time to buy.
2: And what else is happening with it?
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2: You've told me that.
5: There's only one of these in the state?
1: They're all over.
5: Oh, okay.
1: They're all over, Drew, wherever you want it.
2: Okay. And where do I go?
1: Stockton.com.
2: All right. There you go.
4: Do they do like a video showing me the process? Didn't Ryan add that recently?
2: Yeah. If I were you, I'd, try to get your reps in.
3: I think Ryan's safe.
2: Work on it a little bit. As Lee Cruz would say, we'll work on that. We'll take a break. Be right back. It's KSR.
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2: 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The UK baseball team, you're talking about, they just have had a tough go of it for heartbreakers. Friday night up 6-1 with two outs in the eighth inning and end up losing 7-6. They had it was two outs. They had a strikeout that ends the inning, but it gets by the catcher, Shannon, and they don't throw him out, and then they score six runs after that.
3: Well, if they don't make the tournament, they're going to look back at that game right there and say, that's the one that we should
2: They're kind of on the bubble, and that game, if they win that game, they probably would be in. Yep. Now they're kind of don't know.
3: Got a series with Arkansas coming up, I think, this week. Yeah. So that's going to be a big one. They need to get two out of three.
2: They need to get it.
3: Yep.
4: They're going to need at least one this upcoming weekend. But also, Saturday kind of had a chaotic ending, too. Did you see Florida challenge the final out? Kentucky thought it was over. And they bring it back out, bases loaded, two outs. Luckily, they finished the job. But I thought, if they lose this.
2: They almost lost
4: again. After turning the lights off on
2: they get so unlucky. And then, poor guy, did you see the pitch?
4: Oh, yeah.
2: Shannon, did you see the wild pitch the Kentucky guy threw?
3: That was one of the worst wild pitches I've ever seen.
36: That's one of the worst ones I've ever seen. Yeah. I mean, clearly that slipped out of his hands.
3: Like about throwing it to the other dugout.
36: You know, when you're making Sports Center for bad pitches.
4: And the bullpen's kind of what is holding UK back, especially struggling on Sundays. And then you get clips of them just air mailing it out to section 320 of
36: the stadium. I mean, that was one of the worst things I've ever seen. Then your alma mater, well, not alma mater, but your team, Shannon, Vandy.
3: Yeah.
36: Did you see what happened in the Vandy, Missouri game?
4: I didn't see that.
3: It was all foggy, right?
36: So it was, so it was foggy, bottom of the ninth. Missouri gets a hit that goes into the fog. And it ends up over the fence, but no one saw whether it was a home run or a ground rule double. And the ump can't even decide. He doesn't know. And everyone just argues for a few minutes. They decide there's no way they can figure it out. And they just go home and say, we'll try again tomorrow.
3: That's why they should have suspended it before it got that to that point of fog, you know.
36: But think about that for a minute. They didn't know. So they ended up calling it a ground rule double, even though the Missouri people insisted it was a home run.
3: Of course they did. Why would they say it's a ground rule double? Of course they're going to say
36: it's a home run. They did come back the next day and Missouri did win. So it ended up not mattering. But can you imagine if you hit a game-winning home run and it was so foggy, they're like, we don't know if it was a home run or not. And they're like, it's over the fence.
4: And you felt it. You're confident in it. You know when you hit a home run.
3: Could have bounced.
36: That was an unbelievable. This is the SEC, and you don't know whether or not it's a home run. It was so foggy. Why was the game going on?
4: I did see that clip. She mentioned it. That was my takeaway. I'm like, why were they even playing at that point? I guess because it's the ninth. You're like, let's just power through and all get home. But if you can't see the ball to know if it's a home run or a fly double. Ball.
3: You're in the outfield playing defense, right? In the fly, but you can't even see the ball.
4: Catch it in the teeth.
36: I'm amazed that Vandy was okay even trying to play, because you're right. If you hit a fly ball to the outfield, it's just, well,
3: it's lost. It's gone.
36: I'm not catching this.
3: Yeah.
36: What a bizarre occurrence during the game. And they were playing the next day. They could have finished it the next day. It was just a strange baseball weekend over the weekend. And you know, now we'll see if Kentucky ends up making the tournament. Dave, go ahead, Dave.
0: Like, don't need any parts for y'all's trampoline.
36: Dave?
1: Oh, sorry about that. I was talking to my mom. Hey, so I got a two-part question. All right. First, for Matt, I was just wondering at what age would you feel comfortable babysitting Drew's it, as you would say? And then for Drew, at what age would you feel comfortable having Uncle Matt babysit?
36: There we go. These are good questions. All right. For me, appreciate the call. For me, we'll start with no diapers. So when does that end?
4: We got a while on that.
36: And they're like, I don't even know. Is it like how long does a baby wear diapers?
4: I don't even know the exact answer, but I'm a long way from it.
36: But it was a year and a half?
4: Longer than that.
36: 2 years? Yeah. All right, so we're definitely not going until after that.
4: Yeah. And like yesterday, I changed a diaper, put the new one on. She immediately blew that one up. Changed that one, and then she blew the next one up. So it's a process.
36: When do they stop screaming?
3: Never.
4: Still got a while on that, too. You would have hated last night. Couldn't get her to stop screaming last night. It was a rough one.
3: When they get in their teenage years, they scream, too.
36: Yeah. I think I can start doing it at, like, 5. What?
4: I'm going to wait. Why is on that great?
36: What's wrong with 5?
3: I would pick 17 for you.
4: I'm going to wait until she has a driver's license before I'm handing her off to Uncle Matt.
36: 5 is like, you know, like she hang out by herself.
4: But 5, they can start wandering off and getting into stuff. And I feel like
36: I'll lock the door.
4: You'd be like, where'd she go? It's been 2 hours and I haven't seen her.
3: Lock the kid in there like it's a dog.
36: All right. But I think I could watch. Do you think I could watch a

0: so close.
1: Was that the SNL skit?
2: And yeah, almost fell down.
1: What was that? You didn't landed like 10 feet down, from the mic.
2: Fell down. DKNG.co/audio. Did you see Wimby's elbow? Did you think?
1: I did.
2: That was kind of out of control, wasn't it?
1: Yeah, kind of. I guess it just shows how frustrated he's gotten. They were just wearing him out the whole series.
2: Still, though, like, I didn't see him as the kind of guy who goes elbow to neck.
1: Right in the throat, too. Direct shot. My favorite part was his teammates' reaction behind him. Like, I think it was Dylan Harper. He's just wide-eyed. Like, he couldn't believe it happened either. Kind of like I saw someone say it's like when your sibling gets in trouble or something. He couldn't believe it was happening.
2: But it was like, I mean, you could make an argument he should sit out another game. I mean, that was an intentional, and that would change the entire series.
1: Yeah, you can see him glance and like see his target as he throws the elbow.
2: Yeah, that was not unintentional. He intentionally threw an elbow into his neck. And if that was back to Draymond, if that was Draymond, he's out for the series.
1: And everybody's calling him the worst human of all time and all of that too.
2: But I guess, you know, because he seems like a nice French guy, they won't do it. But that was a pretty brutal.
1: I like the clip of where the broadcast catches him on the bench. He doesn't know what a flagrant two is. Did you see that part?
2: Yeah,
1: he's like, what does that mean? And they're having to explain, you got to go.
2: What's interesting with that series is that at most times there are three Kentucky guys on the floor. Fox, Randall, and Kelvin Johnson are often all on the floor together, which is cool. Hey, thank you folks very much. We will be here all week, me and Drew, and we will, hope Ryan enjoys time off. We'll take a break 22 hours and see you tomorrow. This is KS.
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15: In the NBA, ESPN reported that San Antonio Spurs star Victor Wembanyama will not be suspended or fined for elbowing Naz Reid of the Minnesota Timberwolves in Game 4 of the Western Conference semifinals last night. Timberwolves won the ball game to tie the series at 2 wins apiece, Game 5 Tuesday at San Antonio. ESPN reports the Milwaukee Bucks are seeking trade offers for Giannis Antetokounmpo. The NFL announced that John Harbaugh will make his regular season debut as the head coach of the New York Giants September 13th at home against the Dallas Cowboys on Sunday Night Football. The Los Angeles Chargers signed tight end David Njoku to a 1-year deal. Steelers signed place kicker Chris Boswell to a 4-year 20-

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1: Password.
2: Ack, ack, a dack, dack, dack, a ack.
1: Enter, brother.
3: That's right. Come on in.